house on Hallelujah Street. Now this house, it's nice and cozy, and the walls so warm and tight, and the landlord doesn't charge me any rent.

0: It's funny, people remember.
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0: Amen. Sometimes family remembers and friends remember what you did, and seem like folks are always quick to remind you what you did and where you were and when you did it and things. But when God forgives, He forgets it. Isn't that a blessing? And it's over and done. I'm thankful for that tonight. I praise the Lord for His goodness. Amen. I'm telling you, it's good to be here tonight. Good to be in the house of the Lord. Good to be around God's people. Amen. Good to be around a place where they don't mind shouting. Don't mind praising the Lord. Amen. Listen, if you already feel uncomfortable, listen, you're in the right place. All you got to do is get hooked up with the program. Amen. If you ain't right with God, I'm telling you, you're missing out. It's good to be in the house of the Lord. It's good to be around God's people and to be able to rejoice and just enjoy the goodness of the Lord. I don't know anything any better. Amen. I don't know anyone any better than the Lord Jesus Christ. He's done more for me than anybody has ever done or will ever do. Amen. I'm telling you, the only thing be better than all of this is Him coming back and getting us. Amen. And gather around the throne of God and listen to Him preach a while. And talk. You remember there in Luke chapter 24, on the Bible talks about those disciples on the road to Emmaus, and the Bible said that He opened up the scriptures about Himself. Can you imagine? No wonder they said our hearts burned when He started talking to us about Himself. Amen. And gave us the understanding and opened up our understanding. Let us see what the Bible and what He meant by that. There's a lot of things I don't understand about the Bible. Amen. There's a lot of things I can't comprehend, but I'm looking forward today when the Lord just lays it all out there and we understand it all. Amen. I understand this much. I was a sinner on the road to hell. And I realized one day that He died upon an old rugged cross. And He was buried and on the third day rose again. Conquered death, hell, and the grave. And He lives forevermore. And not very long from now, He's coming back. Amen. I don't know why He hadn't come back already. But I believe we're in the last days right now. Well, it's good to see you tonight. Been excited all week about being here. Been looking forward to it for a long time. And now that it's here, I ain't disappointed. I mean, it's been good. Amen. I just feel at home. Amen. I've been in places, you know, where it's real tight. I've been in places where it's hard to preach and difficult to preach. I've been in places where this side's mad at this side and this side's mad at this side and the front mad at the back and the back's mad at the front. And if they ever meet in the middle, it's going to be a civil war all over again. Amen. I'm telling you, I'm coming to a place where there's freedom to preach. Amen. Liberty to preach. Smiles on the face. I don't see anybody frowning. If you do, turn it upside down and get in with the crowd. Amen. You'll enjoy yourself. I'm telling you, it's just good to be saved tonight. Take your Bible with me for a few minutes tonight to the book of Psalms. The book of Psalms. Chapter number 84. Psalm chapter number 84. And we begin reading here in this good chapter out of the book of Psalms, chapter number 84. The Bible says, "How amiable are thy tabernacles, O Lord of hosts! My soul longeth, yea, even fainteth, for the courts of the Lord. My heart and my flesh crieth out for the living God. Yea, the sparrow hath found an house, and the swallow a nest for herself, where she may lay her young. Even thine altars, O Lord of hosts, my King and my God. Blessed are they that dwell in thy house. They will still be praising thee, Selah. Blessed is the man whose strength is in thee, in whose heart are the ways of them, who passing through the valley of Baca make it a well. The rain also filleth the pools. They go from strength to strength. Every one of them in Zion appeareth before God. O Lord of hosts, hear my prayer. Give ear, O God of Jacob, Selah. Behold, O God, our shield, and look upon the face of thine anointed. For a day in thy courts is better than a thousand. I'd rather be a doorkeeper in the house of my God than to dwell in the tents of wickedness. For the Lord God is a sun and shield. The Lord will give grace and glory. No good thing will he withhold from them that walk uprightly. O Lord of hosts, blessed is the man that trusteth in thee. I want you to notice here tonight in verse number 4 is something that has attracted my attention, where the Bible says, blessed are they that dwell in thy house. Amen. I want to preach tonight, the Lord being my helper, on the church that still knows something about excitement. I like excitement. Amen. These folks go to ball games. They go to football games in 20 below zero. And they ain't got a shirt on. They are painted up like a bunch of wild Indians about to attack the white man. I never have understood why. I watch Westerns. I love old Westerns. Amen. I just do. My wife said, Dad, you're turning into an old man. I said, why is that? All you watch is old Westerns. Well, that's about all there's decent to watch nowadays. Say amen right there. But I love them. But I get so tired. I just get in the flesh when I see the same Indian get killed 4 or 5 times, fall off the same horse. How many times are you going to kill the man? I don't understand that. The poor guy. I was preaching one time in Texas, and I said, if I was a Hollywood director, I'd have them cowboys hiding behind the wagons. I'd have the Indians hiding behind the wagons and the rocks and the trees. And I'd have them white men running around riding horses in circles and let them Indians pick them off. Amen. Dumb Indians. And then I'd kill John Wayne. Oh. See what I mean? That killed the meeting right there. That just killed it right there. But I like excitement. Listen, if there ain't no excitement, I'm going to do something to create excitement. I just like to be excited. I like to get happy. I like to be around something that's going on. I like to be around people that are doing it. Amen. A preacher told me, he said, you need to go buy McDonald's and get one of them frappies. I didn't even know how to spell it. Amen. But I got one of them frappies tonight, and I'm telling you, I'm so excited. I can't hardly stand it. Amen. I got me a frappy with 3 espressos, and I'm telling you, I don't know where it's going to slow. Woo! That's good stuff. But I like excitement. I don't want to be a part of a church that's dead. I don't want to be a part of a meeting where they don't know how to shout. Amen. We've got something to shout about. We've got something to get glad about. I'm telling you, we've been born again. We is on the road to hell. We had no hope. We had no hope. We was doomed and damned forever to a lake of fire. But one day Jesus came and died upon a cross and shed his blood to save old sinner. If that don't do something for you, there's something wrong. I like excitement. I'm not for this wildfire junk. I mean, I like for people to shout amen, and I like to be able to hear what you're saying in English. Amen. I'm not talking about crazy. I'm just talking about being happy. The Bible said here, blessed are they that dwell in thy house. And for just a minute or two, I want to preach about excitement in the house of the Lord. Amen. Our Father, we love you. And we thank you tonight. My, what a good spirit here tonight. What a blessing to be around this good church. To be around this dear pastor and his family. Lord, I've enjoyed the fellowship. I really have. And Lord, I thank you, God, tonight for a place to come where the Spirit of the Lord is. And the Bible reminds us and says, where the Spirit of the Lord is, there's liberty. And I'm thankful tonight that we can shout and we can praise God and we can give God the glory. We can lift holy hands to heaven because it's real. It's not something that's made up. It's not something that's put on for show or to impress men or women. It's not something to draw attention to ourselves as if to say that we have something that nobody else has. It's not like that, Lord. But there's truly an excitement down deep inside because of what Jesus has done for us. And Lord, if we can't get thrilled about that lovely name, the lovely name of Jesus, Lord, that we just need a visit to the altar. Lord, we just need to be able to come back to a place where our fellowship is renewed and the day of our salvation is revisited and reminding ourselves what you've done for us. And so, Lord, tonight I pray, God, tonight I don't know who's all here. I don't know what kind of trials are represented here. I don't know what kind of burdens the folks might be carrying. I don't know what kind of problems, but I promise you, Lord, I think this, there's probably folks that has problems tonight. There's probably some that, Lord, just barely got here. They fought the devil all day. They fought the devil's crowd. They've been around people that don't love God. They don't love the Bible. They don't love the church. And they think we're about half crazy for going to church on a weeknight and listening to preaching and having a good time. They just don't understand that. But, Lord, for us tonight that have been born again, it's real. It's something that we have experienced at the cross of Calvary. And so, Lord, tonight I pray that you'd bless your people. Help us, Lord, tonight to enjoy ourselves. And when we leave this place tonight, it won't be, so-and-so sang this song, or the preacher said this, or the preacher that, or the preacher that, or this person or that. I pray it won't be that, but it'll be the Lord met with me. The Lord touched my heart. The Lord helped me. The Lord helped me get through this valley. The Lord pulled me through this trial. I hope that's the testimony of each and every person tonight. Father, I pray tonight if there's anybody here that's never been born again. Maybe there's somebody here tonight that was just invited by a family member or a friend, and they came. But they're lost. They're without God. If they were to die tonight, they'd split hell wide open. I pray tonight, Father, that they would, Lord, know the convicting power of the precious Holy Ghost of God, that He'd woo them and draw them unto Jesus.

0: to preach just for a few minutes on a church that still knows something about excitement. I'm glad tonight for the house of God. I'm glad tonight we can come out from among them and be separate and come to a place where they're singing about the Lord Jesus Christ. I'm glad tonight that we can come to where prayer is made. I'm glad tonight, listen, I may live several hundred miles away from you, but whether you like it or not, I am your brother in the Lord, and you are my brothers and sisters. We are a part of the family of God. Listen, we have royal blood spiritually running through our veins tonight because of what Jesus did for us. I'm telling you, I never get tired of the old story. I'm glad the story doesn't change. I'm glad the story doesn't alter. People say, well, you preach about the same thing. You sing about the same thing. It never changes. There's never anything new shed on that story. I'm glad it never changes. I'm glad that it's always the same. I'm telling you, if you ever get over being saved, you've gotten over something. Amen. There ought to be times in your life you come back and let God remind you of what he did for you and where he found you and the life that you lived before you got saved. Some of you here tonight were drunkards. Some of you were dope heads. Some of you were just living a wicked and ungodly life. But one day Jesus passed by and Jesus saved your soul from a devil's hell. He brought you out of the pits of hell. He set your feet on a solid rock. He wrote your name down the Lamb's Book alive. He gave you a title deed to a mansion up in glory. And he left you with a promise, I'll come again and receive you unto myself, that where I am, there ye may be also. I'm telling you, it's exciting to be saved tonight. It's exciting to be in the house of God. It ought to be a thrill tonight. I'm telling you, when you leave tonight, you ought to say, I can't wait till tomorrow. And when you leave tomorrow night, you say, I can't wait till Thursday. And when you leave on Thursday night, you say, why didn't the preacher go on Friday? And why didn't he go on Saturday? Amen. It's exciting to be in the house of the Lord and have a good time with God's people. Amen. The church is our Ebenezer.
1: Yeah.
0: Over in 1 Samuel chapter 4, Samuel killed that sucking lamb. Amen. And the Philistines had the upper hand. But when he made the sacrifice of that lamb, God thundered up in heaven. And God gave Israel the victory over the Philistines that day. And old Samuel set up a stone. And he named that stone Ebenezer. Yeah. Meaning, this is where the Lord helped us. Yeah. I'm telling you, thank God. We can come to a place where God helps us. Amen. He helps us out of the trials of life. He helps us through the valleys. Amen. It's a place where we get help. It's a place where we get hope. It's a place where we come and receive what the world just dreams about having. Amen. Way back over in the Old Testament, it was Jacob that set up that stone for pillars one night. And he realized the Lord had been there. And he named that place Bethel. Yeah. And the Bible tells us that Bethel means the house of God. Yeah. I'm glad tonight we can come to the house of God. I'm glad tonight that we can come to a place of reminding. That Bethel was a place where we're reminded. The house of God. Where we're reminded of Jesus dying upon the cross. We're reminded when we was lost without God. We're reminded that he loved us. That he gave himself for us. That he died upon an old rugged cross. We're reminded that he rose again the third day. It's a place of rebuke. I'm telling you, ought to come to the house of God and the preacher ought to lay it down. And I'm telling you, there ought to be some rebuke. If you're not living right tonight, the word of God ought to rebuke you. If you're not being what you ought to be tonight, the Holy Ghost ought to rebuke you. The house of God ought to be a place where we're rebuked of ungodliness and ungodly living and ungodly ways. I believe we ought to still preach on sin. We ought to tell it like it is. I don't know if I like that. Well, bless God, dear lady, dear sir, like it, lump it, get fat or die skinny. You ought to tell it like it is. Amen. It ought to be a place of rebuke. It ought to be a place of reminding. It ought to be a place of renewal.

0: King.
1: Yes, it has.
0: Where you come tonight, well, that's what revival's all about.
1: Yes.
0: Some of us tonight just need to come and renew our walk with God.
1: Yes.
0: We need to renew the Word of God in our lives. We need to renew the will of God and get back to the place. I'm telling you, you'll never be happy.
2: You're right.
0: The happiest you'll ever be is when you find a place to serve the Lord.
2: Yeah.
0: The house of God ought to be a place of shouting.
2: Yeah.
0: People say, well, I don't believe you ought to shout when you go to the house of God. All right. Then you ought not shout when you go down to soccer field. Some of you, hey, some of you mamas and daddies and some of you grandpas and grandmas, hey man, you'll go down the soccer field, you'll go down the football field, and you'll root on little Johnny down there, amen. You'll get out there and hoop and holler and jump up and down, wave your hand and shout. You'll holler like a Comanche Indian on the war path, and you'll come to church and sit like Elijah the wooden Indian and say, bless me if you can. You ought not bless God if you're saved and born again. You ought not go shout at no ball game. You ought not shout at no basketball game or football game and come to church and talk about getting saved from a place called hell and not have a voice and not shout. It's a place of shouting. You say, I don't believe you ought to shout. Well, then you're in the wrong place tonight. I don't believe the preacher ought to raise his voice. You're definitely in the wrong place tonight. Amen. If I'm at a ball game, you're going to hear me. Amen. You're going to hear my voice.
2: Yeah.
0: I was in a restaurant recently. Hungry. Waiting. From a biscuit. Somebody said, I wonder when they're going to bring that bread. Wonder when they're going to bring in biscuits. That's what I came for. I want some of them bread. I want some of them biscuits. Not me. Where's them biscuits at? Where's that bread?
2: Yeah.
0: People over in the other aisle looking up. They heard me.
2: Yeah.
0: Well, if they heard me, then the establishment did.
2: Yeah.
0: Amen. I want to be heard. Yeah. I'm going to tell you, you're not going to outchat me. I got saved.
2: Yeah.
0: I got born again. Yeah. I'm happy. It ought to be a place of shouting. It ought to be a place of singing.
2: Yes. Yes.
0: Amen.
2: Right.
0: You ought to know all the words of the song. And these old, I'm going to tell you something. These old songs never get old. Amen. At Calvary, years I spent in vanity and pride, caring not my Lord was crucified. Amen. Amazing grace, how sweet the sound that saved a wretch like me. I'm telling you, them old songs that do something, you ought to sing. The house of God ought to be a place of singing. Amen. It ought to be a place of stirring. You ought to get stirred up. A preaching ought to stir you up. A singing ought to stir you up. People getting right with God ought to stir you up. Sinners getting saved ought to stir you up. There ought to be a stirring takes place when you come to the house of God. Amen. Amen. It ought to be a place where the Savior's lifted up. Amen. I don't care what you do. Listen, the bottom line is we ought to come and worship the Lord. We ought to come and give praise and honor to the Lord. He's worthy. I'm telling you, He's the one we ought to worship. He's the star of heaven. He ought to be the main purpose. He ought to be the main emphasis that we meet together and worship the Lord. It's all about Him. Amen. I like excitement. I like some of the best memories of my entire life have been in the house of God. Some of the saddest things I've ever experienced have been in the house of God. I've seen people come to church that loved me. I'm telling you, stood by me and been a help to me. But then something happened, brother. Something happened. They just got sour. Amen. And they ended up going to another church, usually across town. Amen. And the preacher over there, he's so balled up trying to get members, he'll take them from anywhere he can. Amen. Say amen right there. But that's the way it is. Boy, I'm telling you, some of the saddest times I've ever experienced been in the house of God. Some of the most happiest times, funniest things have ever happened in the house of God.
2: Yeah.
0: I remember when I started pastoring in 1990. I've been in the church where I'm at right now for make it till September. I believe it'd be 33 years. My wife and I grew up in that church. We was married in that church in 1977. My girls was raised up in that church, and now my grandbaby's being raised up in that church. I'm telling you, it's exciting, amen. And I tell you, some of the funniest things that ever took place have been happening. Our church is sort of like y'all's. We got a pews on this side and pews on this side and an aisle down the middle. Man, I was excited. First time we ever had a meeting was a youth rally. It was on a Friday night. I'll never forget it. I'm talking about funny things have happened to me. If they're going to happen, they're going to happen to me. Amen. And sitting on the front row, we had a great meeting that night. I forget who's preaching, but man, we had a time. Yeah. Our house was full. Folks were singing. Folks were shouting. And there was a young lady sitting on the front row. Her name was Shimona. Shimona. Now listen, if Shimona weighed 50 pounds, she weighed 550 pounds. Shimona. Shimona was a big old gal. And she got saved. She got saved from the top of her head to the bottom of her foot.
1: Yeah.
0: Oh, she got saved. And man, when she got saved, she wanted to follow the Lord in believer's baptism. Yeah. I ain't never baptized anybody in my life. I just started pastoring. September of 1990. We had that meeting in October 1990. I had just bought me a pair of those, what you call, waders. Back then, I was only 200 pounds, amen. And I could fit in some waders without any problem. I was excited.
3: Yeah.
0: Sure. You hear me? I was excited.
3: Sure.
0: And she got saved.
3: Yeah.
0: And I was going to get to wear them waders and baptize her. She's going to be my first baptismal convert. And then it dawned on me, how am I going to baptize her? And so I went on Friday night and Saturday. I was thinking and praying, what am I going to do? How am I going to get her in there? I weighed this and I weighed that. No pun intended. I tried to figure out everything I could do. And it finally dawned on me what I could do was this. I go back in the fellowship hall and get me one of those metal chairs. And I'd set that chair down in there and have Shimona sit in that chair where that water would be right about underneath her chin. And I would baptize her in the name of the Father, the Son, the Holy Ghost, and just tilt her back and raise her back up. You know, when you put things in water, they're lighter. That's what I'm thinking. Amen. And so Sunday morning came around. We had 150 folks in the building. My brother was leading, singing. My other brother's on the back row where all the backsliders always sit. Amen. And everybody's excited. This is my first convert. And Shimona got ready. And our baptistry, you walk in and go up some steps and you come down. I walked in, and when she got up on them steps, I felt like David. And I thought, well, we're going to do it. We're going to do this.
3: Yeah.
0: I was excited.
3: Yeah.
0: We got her down in the water. I got her down seated in that metal chair. I said, Shimona, are you all right? She said, I'm all right, Brother Mark. Are you ready? I'm ready, Brother Mark. Are you excited? I'm excited. Are you saved? I'm saved. Aren't you glad you're saved? Man, everything was going real good. And so I stepped back, and there she was. I put her all the way over to my right so we have all the room to the left that we needed. And I said, I baptize thee, my sister, in the name of the Father and the name of the Son. And in the name of the Holy Ghost. And I grabbed my handkerchief and I pinched her nose. And I began to tilt her back and things was going well. And all of a sudden I heard a click. And that metal chair, as sure as I'm in this position, gave out and Shimona went down. And when Shimona went down, she grabbed my coveralls. And I'm telling you, when she grabbed my coveralls, they went full of water. I was like the Michelin man walking around. And about that time, Shimona began to drown. The bubbles was coming up out of that water. I'm telling you, I didn't know what was going on. About that time, she grabbed my tie and pulled me under the water. Both of us is drowning. I'm telling you, I saw my life pass before me. I remember the day I got born. I remember the day I started dating. I remember the day I started driving. My life was swiftly passing by. As Simona held, she wouldn't let go of my tie. She wouldn't let go of my shirt. Bubbles was coming up. And I'm underneath the water going, bubble, blah, blah, blah, let go. I didn't know how to talk to her. So finally, I just decided I'd put my hands upon her somewhere and push her to the bottom. To this day, I don't know what I pushed. I don't know what I touched. I don't know where I pushed. I don't know where I touched. But I shoved her down the bottom and stuck my knee down on her neck and came up drawn for air. My brother was laid out in the floor. My brother up here is laid out in the floor. They're slapping the floor. People was laughing. People was carried off. We had excitement. Amen. Some of y'all hadn't laughed in a week. But the Bible says, a merry heart doeth good like a medicine. And whether you like it or not, I had a reason for telling that, because sometimes just laughing and having a good time helps lighten the load. Y'all call me dumb if you want to, but there's a reason for it. But that's a true story. They had to bury her sister in a piano case. I ain't never bought another pair of waders again. Never. Bless God, I didn't want to. I'm looking forward to going to heaven, but I didn't want to go with her that day. But we got her baptized. Got her baptized. And we've had some good times.
1: Yes, sir.
0: We've laughed.
1: Yes, sir.
0: And we've cried.
1: Yes.
0: And we've come to the altar and we've wept.
2: Yes.
0: Families have come together.
1: Yes, sir. Yeah.
0: Folks that have been mad at each other got right at an altar.
1: Yes.
0: Folks that's been upset with the preacher, yes, come and hug your neck and beg, yes, for forgiveness. Yeah. Preacher, I done you wrong. Preacher, I talked about you. Preacher, I stabbed you in the back. Man of God, I'm sorry.
2: Yeah.
0: I'm telling you, there's been some good times in the house of God.
2: Amen.
0: There's been some laughing times in the house of God.
2: Amen.
0: There's been some sad times. I preach a many a funeral.
1: Yeah.
0: I look down at those saints of God that I've pastored for many, many years. And I've had to say goodbye to them. Our hearts is broken. Our lives is tore apart. But I'm telling you tonight, the best place to be and the best place to go is the house of God. I'm telling you, thank God for revival time. But thank God for preaching time. But thank God for praying time. Thank God for times we come together as a people of God and rejoice together in what the Lord has done for us. I'm trying to tell you tonight, a church ought to be a place where excitement takes place.
2: Amen. Right. You're right.
0: It ought to be something you look forward to every day.
1: That's good.
0: Can't hardly wait till the next service.
2: Yeah, that's good.
0: Today's modern church's idea of excitement is Hollywood influence.
2: Yeah.
0: The last thing we need is the influence of Hollywood.
2: Yeah.
0: The last thing we need is the influence of whoremongering,
2: yeah,
0: and lying and sexuality that's out of the will of God.
2: Yeah.
0: We don't need that in the church. We don't need Nashville's touch, amen.
2: Right.
0: We don't need Nashville's music.
2: Right.
0: We don't need Nashville's philosophy. I'm telling you, we need them old hymns, them old songs, that old time way. Bless God, I like it when it's exciting like that. Amen. The modern church today is more interested in being politically correct. I pride myself in trying my very, very best in being politically incorrect.
2: Yeah.
0: We ought not ever line up with the world.
2: Yeah.
0: We ought not ever Let the world ought not ever brag on how the church is a friend in that sense. Now, we ought to be a friend to the community and try to win sinners. You understand what I'm trying to say? But they ought not ever put their arm around our shoulder and say that we're like them. That ought not be the case. Most churches today are more interested in praise and worship. 7-Eleven music. Sing one song 7 times, 11 times in a row. Kumbaya, kumbaya. I get so tired of that. There ain't nothing in that. Amen. I like old Fanny J. Crosby. Sing me, tell me the story of Jesus. Right on my heart, every word. Tell me the story, most precious, sweetest that ever I heard. Amen. That's exciting to me. The church, I tell you, modern day influences, they want to have rock and roll music. They want to try to appease the young

0: crowd. Around our area, they have what they call two services. They have a conventional type service, and then they have what they call a traditional service, meaning they sing the hymns, and they sing Amazing Grace. They sing the old hymns of the song. They call it a traditional service. And it's before, early in the morning, it's before all this other junk takes place. I'm telling you what, you can have all that stuff. I want all our services to be of a traditional sort. And by the way, if your church can't keep, if he can't get them with preaching and keep them with preaching, then you ain't going to keep them. And they ain't worth keeping. Had a lady call me up one time, said, "Do you ever preach past 12 o'clock on Sunday?" I said, "Yes, ma'am, we've been known to do that." She said, "Well, I won't be coming to your church." And being the nice man that I am, and friendly as I am, I said, "Well, good." Amen. Bless God, I want to go to church where when God's meeting with you, there ain't no time limit. And if you're here tonight, you're one of those kind of people where you look at your clock and you go like this all the time, take it off. Amen. I just want God to meet with us. Church ought to be exciting. God's people ought to be exciting. The Word of God ought to be exciting. The preaching ought to be exciting. That when you step in the building, you ought to feel an air of excitement. Amen. You ought to go home and say, "Man, oh man, what did you miss tonight?" Amen. You ought to be the first to be here and the last one to leave. I was telling my son-in-law last night, we were standing around waiting to do something. I forget what it was. And I told him, I said, "Man, it's a good thing when people hang around fellowship after church." I've seen a time when church lets go, and now, I mean, it's a racehorse, trying to get to see who gets the first car out of the parking lot. Can't wait to get out. That's not a good sign. But when people hang around and you hear laughing and you see a couple, two or three at an altar praying somewhere and folks have tears down their eyes, there's something going on right there. That's when it gets good, amen. Well, let me tell you about a church that has excitement. What is it? Now, I'm not talking about worldly excitement. I'm not talking about this Hollywood stuff and things that I just preached about. I'm talking about excitement. What is it that helps a church maintain that kind of excitement I'm talking about? Well, I think number one is the church that has excitement is a church that receives sinners. A church ought to be a place where sinners are welcome. I mean, when folks come in, they're not a part of your church, and you know good and well they're visitors. The church ought not gather over in the corner and look over the corner and say, "Wonder who they are. Wonder where they came. Wonder who invited them." No, sir. When you come to the house of God and there's a visitor come in, everybody ought to get up and say, "How you doing? How you doing? It's good to see you tonight. Oh, we're glad you're here tonight. I don't know where you came from, bless God, but we're glad you're here. I'm telling you, Jesus loves you. We love you. We're glad you're here." And they say, "Well, what would that do? That'll make them feel comfortable." How you doing, ma'am? It's so good to have you. Amen. Do you know how to make biscuits? Amen. I'll tell you, have a good time in the Lord. I'm telling you, that kind of excitement will do something. Amen. It receives sinners. Sinners can come and hear the gospel and hear that Jesus loves them from people that they feel love from. Man, bless God, when they come to church, you ought not treat them like they got COVID. I learned something during COVID. When you're standing in McDonald's line, all you had to do is go, "COVID." And they'll look at you and step aside. You go right up to the front and order what you want. That's all you had to do. Prove it. It ought to be a place where sinners feel at home. Where sinners can come and they're open. And they're interested. You ought not ever look at them and make them feel like they're strange. And they feel like they're unwanted. And they feel unwelcome. That's a terrible testimony for a church. But a church that has excitement receives sinners. Oh, the Bible talks about in the life of the Lord Jesus Christ, when he went headed to Galilee, the Bible said in John chapter 4 that he must needs go through Samaria. Jews would not go through Samaria. They'd go out of their way to keep from going to Samaria. They were half-breed dogs. The Jews looked down on them, and the Samaritans hated the Jews because of it. They didn't care about them. But the Master, amen, the Lord Jesus Christ, he told the disciples, I'm going down yonder through Samaria. Why? There's a woman down there that needed the Lord. There's a woman down there that needed to be saved. There's a woman down there that needed the grace of God. And here comes Jesus with his grace again. He must needs go through Samaria. Boy, I'm telling you, sinners ought to feel comfortable.
1: Yeah.
0: Sinners ought to feel welcome. If you're here tonight and you don't know the Lord as your personal Savior, you're probably looking at me like, that man's nuts. That man has lost his mind. But that isn't the case. That man was a sinner one time. I was raised in church. You can be raised in church. You can know the lingo of the church. You can know what to say and what not to say. You know how to fake it. You know how to fool people. But down deep in your heart, you're lost without God. I'm telling you, there's probably a lot of folks in the church tonight that were just like me. I was raised in a good home. I had a mama and daddy that loved God. But in my heart, I rejected him. In my heart, I didn't want nothing to do with it. I went because I had to. I went because I was forced to. I heard them pray. I heard them sing. I heard them testify. I heard the preaching. I heard the gospel many, many, many times, how Jesus died and rose again the third day. I heard that message, but in my heart I was lost. In my heart I was rebellious. In my heart I turned him away. But thank God Almighty, on one day on South 7th Street, listen, I met the Lord Jesus Christ, and all of it became real. All of it became precious. I'm telling you, what a day it was when I traded in my doubt, when I traded in my fears, when I traded in my unbelief, and I got born again, the family of God. I ain't never got over it. Amen. You say, well, has it always been as excitement as you let on? No. No. There's been many a times I've wept and I've cried and I've hurt. Amen. And I've struggled. And I've fought the fight. And I've had folks hurt me. I've had folks talk about me. I've had folks say mean things about me when my girls were little. I remember one time we had church members that did some things that were just wasn't right. They were just little bitty things. I remember them saying, Daddy, does all church people treat their preachers like this? There's been some hard times. There's been some lonely times. There's been some difficult times. There's been some times when I felt like I was all alone. But I'm telling you, by far, it's the best life I've ever lived. The good has far outweighed the bad. Amen. A church that has excitement is a church that loves sinners. A church that has excitement is a church that wants sinners to come. A church that has excitement is a church that goes after sinners. A church that has excitement gives tracts to a lost and dying world. A church that has excitement is a church that prays for lost loved ones. There are folks sitting here right now, I promise you, there's family members. You have a brother or sister, aunt, uncle, mom, or dad, whatever the case might be. I'm sure everybody here tonight knows somebody you work with, somebody you play with, somebody you and your family member. They're lost tonight without God. You are the only hope they have of hearing the gospel. They ain't going to come on their own. They're watching your life. You're the only Bible they might ever read. They're the only prayer they might ever hear. And I'm telling you, if you lose your excitement, if you lose your zeal, they may never come. I'm telling you, a church that has excitement loves sinners. Amen. Love sinners. And when folks come that they don't know, they make them feel welcome. They make them feel welcome. I'm telling you, a church that that loves sinners still believes in a place called hell. Still believes that sinners die without God, die without hope. Folks, listen, you have friends and loved ones I made reference to a while ago. If they died tonight, they'd die and go to hell. When's the last time you prayed for them? When's the last time you called their name out in prayer? When's the last time you shed a tear when you thought about them? You say, well, preacher, it's been a while. That's what revival's all about. A church that has excitement still receives sinners. I say this, a church that has excitement is in the business of restoring saints. Yes,
1: yeah.
0: Amen.
1: Yes,
0: you know, I found this out early on, and I've noticed it ever since, that us independent, fundamental, Bible-believing Christians all over this country, and this is going to be tough,
2: go ahead, buddy.
0: But sometimes we're the first one to kick them.
2: You're right.
1: Yeah.
3: Go ahead.
0: We're the first one to slam them down and talk about it. Hey, man, don't. It ain't time to pray. Don't look at your phone. Don't look at the hymn book now.
2: Go ahead.
0: Don't. It ain't time to read. It ain't time to catch up on your Bible reading now. But we are guilty of kicking each other. Amen. We sure are. Now, I'm telling you, listen, God will take care of a lot of these problems. Amen. But I'll tell you sometime, we're not in the business of restoring saints.
2: Yep.
0: Amen.
2: You're right.
0: Amen.
1: You're right.
0: I'm telling you, thank God. I love that verse in Jonah chapter 3, verse 1, where the Bible says, and the word of the Lord came unto Jonah the second time.
1: Yeah.
0: Aren't you glad tonight the Lord gives us a second chance, a third chance, a fourth chance, a fifth? I don't know how many chances I'm on. I'm way over 1,000 or so.
1: Yeah.
0: He's given me chance after chance after chance. I'm glad when you go to church, there are people there that are willing to forgive.
2: Right.
0: They're willing to reach out a hand and say, brother, it's okay.
1: Right.
0: We're glad you're back. Amen.
1: Yeah.
0: Hey, listen, we've been praying for you. We love you.
2: Yeah.
0: We care about you. We're not here to slam dunk you. We're not here to talk about you. We're glad you're here. We've been a-missing you. We've been a-praying for you. We've been looking for you. We've been hoping that you'd come. I'm telling you, when folks, saints of God, get sideways on God, God's people ought to be praying for them and reaching out to them to bring them back to the Master and restore them into His sweet fellowship.
2: Amen.
0: Oh, but so many times we're able to quit. We're ready to kick them. Amen. I'll tell you, some of the hardest times I've ever had is when folks have left our church. Amen.
2: You're right, bro.
0: I had one fellow leave our church several years ago and went to another church, and he got back to me. He said, I've learned more out here at this church than I learned in 5 years at Brother Mark's church. Makes you fighting mad. Boy, that hurt. That hurt. You see, when folks get mad and leave the church and things like that, they'll find any old excuse.
1: Right.
0: Can I say this tonight? Stay put.
1: Yeah, go ahead.
0: The preacher ain't perfect.
1: Yeah.
2: Right.
0: Preacher's going to make mistakes.
2: Right.
0: Preacher's family's going to make mistakes.
2: Right.
0: I got preacher's got two boys. I got two girls.
2: Mm-hmm.
0: I don't know what it is like raising boys. I've been around you all week. Amen. But I know what it's like raising girls.
2: Right.
0: They're not perfect.
1: Yeah, right.
0: They're going to make mistakes.
1: Yeah.
0: Amen. He's going to sing the wrong verse.
1: Yeah.
0: At my church, it's a laughing. It's a continual laughing. I can't read them little words in them song books. But I'm good at making up verses.
1: Yeah. Yeah.
0: Years ago, we had a guy. He was a Kingsman fan deluxe. And we got up to sing a song. It was a song when the Kingsmen sang. It was a song entitled Wish You Were Here. It was a song about folks going to heaven. And we were singing. We used canned music. Oh, Lord, help. You can't rewind that stuff. And so it was my verse. I had the second verse. And for the life of me, just like a while ago, couldn't remember what the first word was. I couldn't remember the second or third. I couldn't remember the verse at all. And it was going. It was time for my verse to start. So I just started singing, I wish you were here. It's a good time up in glory. Jesus is here. We're all telling the story. And I was just matching. I was just rhyming. I was just making it up. But it was right timing. It was right with the music. It was right with the rhythm. No, Brother Mike came up to me. He said, I ain't never heard that verse. I said, brother, that just came out on the radio. I heard the Kingsmen do that this morning. It was a wonderful verse. I memorized it right off the bat. Word perfect. He said, where do you get it? I said, it's on sale right now. Got to go get it. I'm telling you, he went home and he looked and he looked. He said, I can't find the verse. And finally, I couldn't hold it back no more. I said, I forgot the verse and I made it up.
1: Yeah.
0: But they're going to make mistakes.
1: Yeah, you're right.
0: You folks are going to make mistakes.
2: Right.
0: You're going to make bad decisions. But you stay put.
3: Yeah, that's good. That's good.
0: I wish a preacher would come to my church and preach what I'm preaching right now.
3: Yeah.
0: Because it's hard for me to preach it.
2: Right.
0: Does that make sense? It's hard for me to preach it. But you're going to have troubles.
2: Yes, sir.
0: You're going to have... I mean, restore the saints.
2: Yes,
0: restore God's people. Mm-hmm. And by the way, if you leave and go to another church, that church has got problems too. That pastor ain't perfect.
3: Yeah, right.
0: That pastor's not right.
3: Right.
0: That pastor will fool around and say something wrong sooner or later. So where's it going to end? Just stay put.
3: Amen.
0: Let God do the restoration. Let God do the restoring. Amen. A church that has excitement restores the saints of God.
2: Right.
0: People's hearts are broken. Folks get around and pray. I was in a church one time preaching a revival. And it was a blessing to my heart. But there must have been one of the women in the church going through a hard time. I don't even know what it was. It was never brought up. I never asked and nobody ever said anything. But I do know this. There was this lady in the church, one of the women, must have been going through a hard time. Must have been carrying a heavy burden. And she came down to the altar and began to weep and cry. And about that time, there was a dozen women jump up. And they went around and gathered around this lady. And they all began to pray for her. Man, what a blessing.
3: Yeah, right.
0: You know, they could have sat back there and said, well, I know what she's done.
2: Mm-hmm.
0: I know where she's been.
2: Right.
0: Did you hear what she said? Do you know where she's been?
2: Right.
0: Don't do that.
3: Right. Yeah, right.
0: A church that has excitement is a church that's in the restoration business.
3: Yeah, that's good.
0: Restoring the saints. A church that has excitement reaches out to another. They help each other.
2: Yes, sir.
0: We're here as a family.
2: Yes, sir.
0: Now listen, when I was growing up, we could all pick on each other. I had two brothers and a sister, and we'd fight like cats and dogs. Amen? But listen, if somebody else came in on the deal and started fighting with them, they had to fight all of us.
2: Yes.
0: Amen? And that's the way the church ought to be.
2: Right.
0: If we might fuss and fight, we might have disagreement, we might have things we just don't maybe, see eye to eye on. That's all right. That's all right. But listen, when we're attacked from the outside, the whole church ought to say, you bother him, you got to take us all on.
3: Yeah.
0: They reach out to each other.
3: Yeah, that's good.
0: Reach out to each other. Amen.
3: Yeah, amen.
0: This ain't hard preaching. It's just common sense. A church that has it. I want to be a part of an exciting church.
3: Yeah, amen.
0: I want to be able to come and sing and shout and laugh and have a good time. Amen.
2: Amen.
0: And enjoy the presence of the Lord. And I'm going to tell you this. A church that has excitement rejects sinful living.
3: Yeah, that's right.
0: A church ought not put up with sinful living. Pastor ought to preach against sin. He ought to tell it like it is. I mean, sometimes it ain't comfortable. Sometimes it don't feel good, but it's needful. Amen. We ought to try to be living holy lives and living godly lives. There's some places we ought not go. There's some things we ought not be doing. There's some vocabulary we ought not be using. There's some stories we ought not tell. There's some stories we ought not listen to. I'm telling you, there's a time and a place, but you ought to take the stand when they use the Lord's name and say, that's not his name, amen. That's not what his name is, amen. And take a stand. Reject God, ungodly living.
3: Amen.
0: You know what's wrong with the church today? We're putting up with everything we can just so we can please Miss Moneybags and Mr. Pocketbook.
3: Yeah. You're right.
0: Amen.
3: You're right.
0: When it becomes money, when it becomes all these kinds of things, we're missing the mark.
3: Amen.
0: I mean, the church, listen, we ought to reject ungodly living. The Bible says, come out from among them and be ye separate. Amen. I'm telling you, there's churches all around that don't have the standards that we have, that don't have the preaching we have. And I'm telling you, it's too easy to go where you can live the way you want to live. But if you want where God's at, you better get in a place where holiness is upheld. Amen. I'm telling you, I'm glad. There's some things we just ain't going to preach.
2: Yep.
3: Right.
0: There's some things, there's some songs we ain't going to sing.
3: Yeah.
0: I don't understand why anybody would get up and say, Jesus, take the wheel.
2: Yeah.
0: Why?
2: That's right. Yeah, right.
0: Why you want to sing a song like that? He owns everything. He drives a car. Amen.
3: Yeah.
0: Jesus, take the wheel.
2: Yeah.
0: My Lord.
2: Yeah.
0: There's another song I never cared for, One Day at a Time. I understand the concept. One day at a time. I heard a guy one time in a youth meeting. He's up there singing. And the verse says, I'm only human. And this is the words. I'm just a woman. And the guy was a man. You'd think he'd have enough sense. I'm just a man. But he didn't. He sang it like it's written. I'm just a woman. And I was looking like this. And I could feel folks that went with me in my church. My wife was looking. That was all. I could feel them looking at me. And they were waiting for my expression. And my wife, she reached over and she said, did he say he's just a woman? And I'm looking at... I don't understand that. I don't even know why I said that. It just put a chill in the meeting. But we ought not try to match Hollywood.
1: Yeah.
0: We ought not try to be like the world. Church ought to reject ungodly living.
1: Yes.
0: Amen.
1: Yes.
0: If this man preaches, and I know this man, I know how he preaches. I've preached with him. I know where he stands.
1: Yeah.
0: I like that.
1: Yeah,
0: you ought to thank God you got a man of God who preaches against sin.
1: Yeah,
0: takes a stand against unholiness. You say, well, sometimes it didn't. No. That's for your good.
1: Yeah, right.
0: Amen.
1: You're right.
0: I'm telling you, I never got a whoop in my life. I didn't need it.
1: Yeah.
0: Amen. I remember when I was just a kid one time, I walked into a Better Food store and I was looking at that Mars bar. To this day, I can't stand Mars bars. And I was probably six, seven, had a bicycle. I had a slick tire. I had a 3-speed. I'd had them little twirly things coming off the handlebars when the wind blew. You could hear, man, I slicked up on that bike. And I rode up there, Better Foods Market, and I was looking at that candy shelf. And I looked up that aisle, and I looked down this aisle, and I decided to put that Mars bar right down there and pull my shirt down. When I walked out that door, a fella grabbed my arm. He said, where are you going with that? I said, what? He said that right there, and he pointed down, and I'm telling you the truth. I looked down, and that Mars had a hole in my shirt, and that Mars bar sticking plumb out right there. And he said this. He said, do you want the police or your mama? I said, I want my mama, but I should have said the police.
1: Yeah.
0: Amen. I'm telling you, I was taught right.
1: Yeah.
0: When you got a preacher that teaches it right and stand for what's right, you got
1: right.
0: A good thing.
1: Yeah, amen.
0: A church that has excitement rejects ungodly living, rejects sin. It just rejects. And then I'm going to say this lastly. A church that has excitement rejoices in the truth.
2: Yes, amen.
0: You know, when you stay in church long enough, you can pick up what's not right real quick. I'm like that about the King James Bible.
2: Yes, sir.
0: All these other Bibles are devil Bibles.
2: Yeah.
0: The NIV, the RSV, the HIV, and all the other IVs, I'm telling you, they are not God's Word.
1: Yeah.
0: Amen.
1: Yeah.
0: You give me that old King James 16:11, and we'd be on. But you can hear these other Bibles quoted, and you can tell immediately whether or not it's King James or not. You say, well, you're just narrow-minded. Yes, I am. You know why? I rejoice in the truth. And all these others are strangers to my ears. Amen. Jesus said, my sheep hear my voice, and I call them, they know me, and I know them. I'm telling you, when they call out these other Bibles, I don't answer. That's not God's Word. Word, amen. That book right there is God's Word, amen. Rejoice in the truth.
1: Yes.
0: You ought to thank God for the truth. Yes. You ought to thank God for the Word of God. You ought to thank God for being preached right, amen.
1: Yes.
0: You can tell when it ain't right.
1: Yes.
0: Church that has excitement rejoices in the truth of salvation.
2: Yes, sir.
0: I'm glad salvation ain't in the tub.
1: Yeah.
0: Amen. I'm glad salvation ain't in speaking in tongues.
2: Right.
0: I'm glad it ain't bound down to some totem pole or stars and moon or the sun. I'm glad salvation is by grace through faith. Amen. It's plus nothing, minus nothing. Jesus purchased it. Jesus bought it. And the Bible says, whosoever will. I'm glad God ain't up in heaven and say, well, this here's elected and that ain't elected. This one here is okay, but he's not. And any, meeny, miny, mo, you can go to heaven, you can go to hell. I'm glad it's whosoever will. Amen. Rejoices in the truth. rejoices in the truth of the scriptures. Amen. Yeah. Rejoices in the truth of sure judgment. Amen. God will judge sin. Amen. Yeah. You and I, all of us will stand before the judgment seat of Christ. If we're saved, if we're lost, we'll stand at the great white throne judgment. Amen. I'm glad that we have the truth tonight. I'm glad I'm in a place where there's excitement. I'm glad tonight that we can shout. I'm glad that we can rejoice in the good things of God. Amen. A church that has excitement. The Bible says, blessed are they that dwell in thy house. Listen, they will still be praising thee. Selah. You ought to thank God for your church tonight.
4: Amen. Amen.
0: I'd like to challenge you.
4: Yeah.
0: In the invitation tonight, you ought to come and you ought to thank God for your church.
4: Amen.
0: You ought to come and you ought to put your arm around this pastor's shoulder and say, thank you, Pastor, for preaching the truth. You ought to come, put your arm around this preacher's wife and say, I liked what y'all done last night.
4: Yeah.
0: Amen. I like that.
4: Amen.
0: When you honor the pastor and his wife like
4: Amen.
0: That. You ought to come and say, preacher, thank you for being my preacher.
4: Amen.
0: Thank you for telling it like it is. Some of you young people ought to come, you mamas and daddies, you ought to come and say, by the grace of God, this is our church.
4: Amen.
0: And we might not always go along with everything, but the truth is being spoken here.
4: Amen.
0: The truth is being preached here. You ought to go by and shake his hand and say, preacher, thank you. Thank you for the word of God. Thank you for standing like you do. There have been many a times in our church, I get down, get discouraged, but you just keep on going. It'd be a blessing sometimes somebody come up to you and say, preacher, I love you. Thank you for preaching like you do. Thank you for coming and visiting us. Thank you for telling Mama about Jesus. Thank you for telling us about the Lord. You see, if you'd never stopped by and told us about Jesus, we'd all be on the road to hell today and give him a hug around his neck. Say, preacher, you can count on us. You can count on me. Some of you young people ought to come tonight, gather around the altar one with another, all you young people, and say, by the grace of God, we're going to stick by this man of God.
4: Amen.
0: We're going to stick with this church. This is exciting. Man, this is exciting. You ought to weep together. You ought to laugh together. You ought to sing together. You ought to pray together. You ought to shout together. And you ought to be determined that you're going to stick out. No matter what happens, you're going to stick it out. And just stay faithful to God. And you're still going to be praising the Lord in the house of God. Amen. And if tonight, maybe you've lost the excitement. You're saved. You know the Lord is your Savior, but the excitement's gone. Somewhere along the line, somebody hurt your feelings. Somewhere along the line, something happened. A valley. A time of trouble. Maybe death came and took a loved one. That voice is not there. That place at the table is empty. And you don't understand. And the excitement's not there. You see, the excitement is there, but you just got away from it. I believe revival's a time when we all just come back and get back on the same page with God.
4: Yeah, that's right.
0: And get back to serving the Lord. I don't know what you might be going through. I don't know what kind of trials. We've laughed tonight. Some of you laugh so hard, just wiping tears from your eyes. I get a kick out of that. You see, I told them stories on purpose because sometimes we need to laugh. Sometimes we need to come and just let out a belly laugh. Somehow or another, to me, that always seems to have a medicinal purpose. The Bible says it's like medicine. But some of you tonight have tears behind that laughter. You have a broken heart. And the excitement's not there. The excitement's just life's in a minor key. I beg of you tonight, make things right with God. Come and pray with the preacher. There's preachers here tonight, I'm sure. There's been preachers almost every night, but I understand visiting, things like that. There's good men in this church and godly women. You young ladies who might be going through trouble.
4: Yeah.
0: Maybe there's a dating issue or a your heart's been broken. Being young like that, that happens all the time, seem like. Go to one of these older women that's been down the road, that walks with God, that reads her Bible and prays for you. You know who they are. And say, would you pray with me? I believe I can count on you. And let's fill these altars up tonight. Revival is for God's people. Maybe you've lost that excitement. Maybe you've just gotten hurt. You hang around long enough in the church, you're going to get hurt. Somebody's going to hurt you. Usually it's a dear friend. Usually it's somebody that you're close to all your life. Maybe you grew up with, I don't know. That's the way my experiences have been. And you never dreamed that they would hurt you like they did. But they did. You got to go on. You got to let it go. You got to let God take care of it. And you got to let the Lord deal with that. And you keep that excitement. You keep that excitement. You see, I don't want to do anything that's more exciting than what we're doing here tonight.
3: Amen.
0: When I walked in here tonight, I started shaking hands and talking to some of you. I love it.
3: Amen.
0: I love revival time. I love preaching time. I love singing time. I don't want to lose the excitement. There's been times I've lost the excitement. There have been times I had to drag myself to a pulpit. And I have to preach myself out of trouble. I had to preach myself out of disappointment. But time and time and time again, God's brought me through. And folks, God will bring you through. If God can bring me through it, He can bring you through. Let God touch your heart tonight. Let God help you tonight. Would you please let God help you? The Bible says that blessed are they that dwell in thy house. Let the Lord help you. Let's pray. Father, I pray now that you'd help these dear people. I don't know what kind of burdens are here. I don't know what kind of trials. But I know this much. In all my trials and disappointment, you've been there. God, I pray that you'd help this dear church tonight. Strengthen these people. Help this dear pastor. Bless his family. Bless his boys, his daughter, this dear wife. Bless these people. And Lord, just help them to stand together. Help them to pray together. Help them to help each other. Put your hand upon this church. They've been praying for revival for a long time. They've been asking for revival for a long time. I pray now you'd grant it. God, do it tonight at an old-fashioned altar. Meet with us tonight. Make your presence real. Make your presence sweet, O Lord. And do for us again what we can't do for ourselves. We'll thank you for it. In Jesus' name, amen. Go ahead.

0: All right, folks, we got a song here. It's going to be about the prodigal son. And it's a sad story about how this prodigal got away from his father. But the good news is he came back. And so I'm going to play it, but I'm going to play it in the key of F. It's got to be in the key of F. Feeling footloose and fancy free, a feather-brained fella faced his fond father, a formidable figure, to find a fast way to get his father to fork over the family finances. He then fled afar off from the farm to foreign fields and fretted his fortune, feasting fabulously and following fun and foolishness with his faithless friends. Then, forlorn and for sure forsaken by fickle friends, since folly had finished his finances, he found a foreign fella who forced him to be a feed flinger to filthy fat swine in the farmyard. Finally, he saith, "Phooey, my father's flunkies are fed more food than I find and fare far fancier." So, forsaking fate, friends, and folly, he forsooth fled that farm to find his fond, faithful father. And finding him, he saith, "Father, I have flunked. I have foolishly flung away my fabulous fortune and forfeited the family's favor. However," the fine, faithful father fell on his fuzzy neck with an affectionate kiss on his face and said, "Fit his filthy feet with the finest and find the best ring for his finger and fast. Fetch the fatted fatling and we shall feed and frolic frivolously till filled full. For the fine, fair son, though he foolishly followed the flesh and failed, did flee and forsake to come forward forcefully famished and is now free from his fetters, found and forgiven."
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Yeah, they have been. They could all two Wells Baptist Church, so Otto Nija Hanana Sito Les Kodokap Zadishin Otto Sleepin Be. I want you to open your Bible up to the book of Acts, chapter 4, verse 33. Acts Olyagi Otto Dinkunet Sadashagi Otto that Katino Atakunet Waltagi Kashinil Idole. The Bible says, and with great power gave the apostles witness of the resurrection of the Lord Jesus, and great grace was upon them all. Want to just give you a couple of thoughts here concerning the two greats that are mentioned in this verse. So then I kiss Kehaz an Sago Bajahota. Don Sago Eyasat Nakide Ke Bahon. It's a large Eyan Sago Azil. What don't me? I don't know Kigune in Sago Ajopa Bahaozi. This verse speaks of two greats, and there's a great power and a great grace. And let's go to the Lord in prayer. We need that great power, and we need that great grace daily in our life. Our Father, our God, we thank you. Boldni hi kon zadigi kodo ananil neto kodo beni chanadi tzipiniye kon janai kato lish ashode kon benache be aget e tin linigi. Zad kodo in kilishana in late ashode, boldly in Jesus Christ in Zubinistahut Edole. First of all, I want to speak a little bit on that great power. And notice the preference for this power. You know, in the world that we live in, ya, they talk about horsepower. They talk about electrical power, and they talk about nuclear power, and then there's a political power. But you know what? There is no power like the spiritual power of the Holy Spirit. Anidia ye deji ki belatit ego zilit a lat be ziliki to a nishik a be ziliki bahint. Akodi, the world we live in knows nothing about this great power. Kon hinaud, oh, hayu, kon beda os kaya. A hot ash be it zil. So that's in sish be it zil. Dota e sita be na anishub sita et zil hat nis et shudida. But say it's inigi aquila, sil zispiga ha, nal zil hat nis et johat aba da hint in a nuclear power da a ko a say it's so ha gabe it's ado a tint isto and that a so al isi a yot aba zil hat ninde. Deep to da belata, but say it. Da lata yot e bet ziliki e ya the nishiti yini bet zil. You know, we can do a lot of things with electrical power, horsepower, nuclear power. But, you know, the power that we need to do some things with is the greater power of the Holy Spirit, nishiti yini. There are greater things that we can know by this power, the God, great power, the spiritual power can do greater things than any power known to man. And that's the power that we need. The church needs this great power spiritually.
hat ege da gab za ba hon ho church was a ge kenna ji ka ho a ko gab ve zi ba hat den church ji ge do ba chin da sha kwas ne a ro has ne do ba chin da ya na cha he do da ba chin da ben not ege e ya a god a yo ta ba ve zi ri ta ba ge ba ji ke a ba ge ba ji ke a zi ba hat den go I don't know how to say that question. Even in a call, Nietzsche, but that is kind of preference is that you might receive great power. Notice the, not only the preference, but notice the proclamation in this power. Great power gave the apostle witness of the resurrection of Jesus Christ, of the Lord Jesus. That great power here in our text is doctrinally sound. Ada be na intinigi hadas ego be no tinsete ta anigo be ziligi bahint ekwe. You know that true spiritual power is a doctrine mentioned here. Great powers, no. Ako that true spiritual power. You know, first of all, that true spiritual power doesn't teach error. Or zee edo be natin tindat a ni yot a be zee be natin tindon. Rigini bits a da zee ligi. Et a ni go be natin tind. You know, if people claim the spiritual power, but they're not doctrinally sound, go. Then all that they say will be false. That's all. Yeah, no. Tito, oh, ni taho den has mesa hodat. Ayot ego be itzili. It's a yego eye dahuiz nito ye dahinado ye dan tindoles. That's all. A nick is a tishniho nantes zita no do ajota ye dan tindoko. The net nabat itziha nigo kahashi kumbasa na otlis yene. No change. There's no healing. There's nothing really going on other than exchange of germs, maybe. Notice that the power is not to go around and tell people you're healing. The purpose is not for you to go out, but it says with great power, witness. Benachi ye aya God ya o ini dani tito. We are witnesses by the power that God gives us. This power is not given for personal gain. It's not given for our glory, but it is given to help our service be effective. God bana has age. God ba. Or nish has aga quagga. It ain't all nish, Benny, it ain't nig or got ba or any need no ba who is net or less. Ebony, a yot a zilin had it. I don't call. You know what? Seeking this power, this great power, selfishly, is not a good way to obtain, what you call it, pleasure with the Lord. It's not a good way to please the Lord. When God calls you to do that great and exceptional task for Him, you know what? He will provide that great power to do it. God, but you kill, hey, let open, I say, you're a zeal, which is ne. A cold, oh, hey, you, the husband, of the nina, the daughter, but zeal, the husband. Quake, eh, ya, Jesus. Ye nadi, zagi, a zeal, bahanet.
Eben nach der O ini da nit lido und hier später haben sie ein paar Chitta huiz ni, jo, paar Chitta huiz ne, jo, ko. The resurrection power of Jesus Christ is something that God has given us. La, it's a, you state, zaha, ta, ta, chile, ka, biya, itza, ata, na, isi, kana, pahit, eh, na, ha, Tanaka, Tanas Gizel Bittish Bay, Ah, the Gabe, wait, see, dead, that, ah, Craig, Nisha, the Yini, Yod, Ebe, Zien, he could let you, and he hid ya, Edo, Hado, Tasso, Ekadishin, Beta, Hani, Nako, Otlan, and Lego. You got this great power within you. Ni Hodlo, Joko, Ni Yonebe, Nanish, Ako Gabzad, Honia. To as many as believe on him, gave he the power to become the sons of God. Ebe di yin ka ba shin da si li ka be zi. Nish di yin ka n hi da ha lo ko. Ako kwe ge di ni zin do li. Di e la ho be zi li. Nish di ka ho. Greater than any power known to man. This power of spiritual power. And then notice the next great thing here. He says there, the second part of that verse, and great grace was upon them all. Great grace, ne? The grace, the second grace, applies to us believers again. The character of grace there says great. Great grace is not an impressive to people as great power. Allah ni atzile yot abe atzile be na anishati niko ajo danitsin, but not too many people appreciate the great grace. Sa e ya kwege tza, you know, you think that the great power is glamorous. Oleda bool kate edinsin ha nike. And mankind desires great power, but he's not that interested in the great grace. But you know something? Before power can come to a Christian's life, he has to experience this great grace. Grace must come first. It helps us in our salvation. It helps us in our service. It helps us when we suffer. It helps us when we need to step up for the Lord. This great grace helps us in our work, helps us in our walk. You know, great power is needed for the exceptional. But great grace is needed for the ordinary life. Kona hasan bakai or tlanisi tli the ji that or quit it. Ajo pa ayot e be hini najo and hayat e. And great grace is, not that exciting, but you know what? We need it. Why? We need it more than the great power. Because great grace is something that you cannot do without. For by grace are you saved through faith, that not of yourself. Ephesians 2:8. Akwege nit asat. Akwege ajo pat akeko. Don't hit on me. For by grace are you saved. Ajo pat e yape sta il de. Then that, you cannot enter into heaven by works. You cannot even please God

of proclaiming the gospel, which is the death, the burial, and the resurrection of Jesus Christ. Jesus Christ does sada nadi za hat no ebahut does nepinietas adiki yot abe zidi baby getahat slit. Akunde adzitzko eya ajopa yot e baby getahat slit. They weren't really proclaiming the gospel, but all of them are to be living the gospel. You need all the grace that you can have. You need all the grace you can get. All the people need great grace for living the Christian life. Don't forget, you need all the grace that you can have to live this Christian life. He'll make all grace abound unto you. God is able and willing to extend all the grace we need to us. You remember that. You remember next time that, you know, you come to a situation where you seem like you're going down, you're getting defeated, you're being opposed. It's good to know that His grace is sufficient. Great grace might not be as popular as great power, but you need grace first. Because, folks, that's what we need to live the Christian life. And the apostles had it. That's why they could preach with great power about the resurrection of the Lord Jesus. You and I can still do the same too. We're going to be in that parade. We're going to be preaching by the grace of God with all power, with great grace and great power. The Lord's word will be demonstrated through His servants. What an opportunity to exhibit the great power of God, and also to see the grace of God through our testimony. And I hope that you'll join us. So we find today two greats. Do you have that in your life? Was there a time when Christ came into your heart, and when He finished His work inside of you, that the Holy Spirit took up residence? He should not only be resident, He should be president. He should be presiding over your new life. Therefore, if any man be in Christ, is a new creature, now all things are passed away, and behold, all things become new. That new life, Iggy, it's got to be lived by the power of God. And then that new life is only made possible by the grace of God. That great grace, I hope that you got the two greats in your life, and that you're living a testimony of the great grace that's given to all men that are willing to receive it. And then you have that great power to witness God.

Gapa o ini ni tlingo. 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The grace of God. Ga be jo pape sta il desh kwasane to be kena anista. Ako kondo ga bin kedo yin stando tlit. 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Stotoko, that great power. The man is seeking around the world. You can't get it without receiving Christ as your Savior. Would you do that today? Father in heaven, we thank you, Lord. We ask your blessing now in this hour. Thank you, God, for the opportunity to teach you Word of God. Thank you for all your goodness to us. Thank you for allowing us to speak to your people. May you stir our hearts with the great grace that is available to us to get saved. And then may also we take advantage of that great power by which the Holy Spirit move into our life to be witnesses of the resurrection of the Lord Jesus Christ. For in these things we pray in Jesus' name. Amen. Amen.

rich man in Luke chapter 12 had it all. He was tearing down his barns and building bigger barns. He had a bumper crop. He had a big house. He was piling it up for tomorrow. He said, "Soul, take thine ease, for thou hast much goods laid up in store." But he forgot something. And what he forgot was that you can't stay here. Listen, you can have everything this world has to offer. You can have the big home. You can have the nice cars. You can have the money, lots of land. But you can't stay here. The old song says you can drive your new car right up to the grave, but somebody else will drive it away. The Bible says your life is just a vapor.

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Chapter 3. Let's go pray. Let me pray. Pray. You all pray for me. That's it. Dear God, thank you again for everything you have done for us. Lord, help me to preach to your people. Get me out of the way. Put me aside. Lord, don't let me take things into my own hand. Lord, just use me as your vessel. Lord, I thank you again for the people that are here. Lord, I pray that you just help us to have a better understanding from the Word of God. Lord, help us to show some things, some wonderful things from the Word of God. Lord, we're here. Let us hear it, Lord God, and help us, Lord God, have a better understanding. Lord, thank you again. Jesus, I pray. Amen. It's been a while back that we did Isaiah. It seems like I was away for a long time. After our camp meeting, then we did Isaiah, and then we went to Alabama, Tennessee, and then right away went into youth camp, and finally we're back. But last Thursday we didn't post it because I didn't have the equipment, and so we had a great time as well, and we're behind the scene, I guess. And so, but tonight we'll go ahead and do it. So, but thank be to God that we're all back together. Thank you again for if you are praying for tonight. Thank you for praying for the service tonight. And I hope that you all learn something from it. And I might do English in Navajo as well. So I do might as well just do it. Kaya ko na no kagi ado dito sa dalsini dito ba sa dalsini ito kaya ko so sa zedebe na siya alta. God e ani hayu to e pas khone e yoli. Amen. Isaiah chapter 3 verse 1. We did verse 1, 2, 3, and 4, but tonight we'll start with verse 5. Verse 5, I renamed the title. It says, Nation that turns away from God. Or you could just call it a family that turns away from God. However way you want to put it. But we're going to apply it to the church age spiritually. And then it's historically already happened in Isaiah's time. And doctrinally, it's aiming at the tribulation. And so I did last week, I did said this. God is patient with Israel. He is patient with us too, because Jesus Christ is our mediator. 1 Timothy chapter 2, verse 5 says, For there is one God and one mediator between God and man, the man Christ Jesus. And so even though Israel had made a mistake, messed up, went back to going back and forth, God is still patient with them. Today, God is still patient with Israel. But I also said that when the nation starts going down, you will notice the nation turns away from God. So the same way for a family tonight, that if you will notice if a family turns away from God, you will notice it. The man of God will notice it, and then all we can do is just pray for them. All we can do is, Lord, you get a hold of them, let them come back to church. And you know how you know that the family that had turned away from God, they don't come to church no more. For some reason, something's holding them back. But the thing is, that's their walk with the Lord. And the thing is, last night I was teaching the Bible. What we found out is in 2 Peter chapter 3, it states that when a family or somebody goes back into the world, it will be worse than from the beginning. What do you mean by that, preacher? So here, if you decide to go into the world, there'll be entertainment, a lot of things going on. But when you come back to the Lord, it's going to be worse. Meaning that nobody's going to take you seriously.
Amen. Nobody's going to take you seriously with the word of God. And just say if I go back into the world and I got right with the Lord, what's going to happen is it's going to hit my family. My family will be in the worst condition. That's why it's very important that we stay with the Lord. Amen. So that's how you would notice it. Amen. There's a preacher that said, Dr. Kim said that a lot of people complain about their prayer. It says, Lord, how come you're not answering my prayer? Then all God, maybe God is just saying, how come you're not doing what I'm telling you to do? That was really a good point. Lord, I could not answer this, and I let others answer this, and the let others answer this, and answer in later. How did you get it done? Neither could do this, and none this, and this, neither do this, none this. Even in that content, that chat, so that there's an okay, but I had Charlie, it all Kaya here in a Kai. Amen. Do you know that God will judge you? God will judge the family that goes back into the world. The Bible tells us that if the man falls, when he gets back up and get it right with God, seven other spirits will enter into that person. I think it was seven other spirits. So altogether, there's eight wicked spirits. And that's the reason why it's going to be worse. If a person decides to go back into the world, when he gets right, it's going to be worse. That's some outs. There's a man that I spoke with, and he says that do not ruin your testimony, because if you ruin your testimony, things ain't going to be the same. He said there's some stuff that he said. He said a prayer life, God answers prayer life, but he don't answer it 100% because he's probably testing me because he wants me to be real to him. Amen. So these people, they like I said, a while back, the pastor is always the last one to know. If you have trust issues, take it up with the Lord. The only thing I can think is that God trusted me enough to be your pastor. So God trusted me that much to work for him, to pastor over you, to teach you, to preach the Bible to you, for you to learn and to lead you the right direction. Amen. As the Word of God tells us, if you really study the Word of God, and this is what I believe, and Paul has always said, pray for us. And all the saints had always ran to Paul and says, pray. That's why Paul always said, pray without ceasing. So if you're going through some problems, you ought to let your pastor know first. And then your pastor will start praying. The pastor is always the last one to know, and then it's late. Amen. So here, the title is called Nation That Turns Away From God, or a Family That Turns Away From God. Verse 5. And the people shall be oppressed, every one by another, and every one by his neighbor. The child shall behave himself proudly against the unclean, and the basest against the honorable. So here, a child... It's talking about child, so because I've already stated this, so I put number 3. I already gave you point 1 and 2 last Thursday or 2 Thursdays ago. So this Thursday we're at point 3. And the original title is called National Decay of Judea, but here tonight the title is called When the Nation Turns Away From God, or When the Family Turns Away From God, what happens is the citizens oppress each other. The citizens oppress each other. So, there's burglars, there's rapes, there's murder, child molester, divorce,
All that takes place when you turn away from God. And sickness, that takes place. And hatred. And let's go to Galatians. All this takes place. Galatians chapter 5. Verse 19. Now the works of the flesh are manifest, which are these. So when you turn away from God tonight, church, if you're saved, you're going to be walking in the flesh. And according to God, according to the King James Bible, the Bible that I have, the Bible tells us that God considers the flesh to be dead. So if you're walking in the flesh, you're walking as a dead Christian. And the Bible tells us the other night, I think it was in 1 Peter, it tells us that to wake up from the dead and the Lord shall give you light. So if you turn away from God, this takes place. Adultery, fornication, uncleanness. I hope none of us are at uncleanness. Uncleanness means sodomite. Lasciviousness, idolaters, witchcraft. A Christian can fall into a witchcraft. How? By going after idols. You don't have to actually go gush, gush, gush. You can start going into other idols. And then by you hating somebody else, that's where you're witchcrafting. And then as you continue to go on, hatred, variance, humiliation, wrath, strife, sedition, heresy, envy, murder, drunkenness, reviling. All that takes place when a person turns away from God. They may not do all of it, but I guarantee you they will do one. They will do one. Do you know that America turned away from God and it did all of it? The nation turned away from God. Or America is a beautiful country. I'm an American. I thank God I'm American. I thank God for the freedom that we have. But the thing is, America had turned away. So ebeni na di he kaya pitahe ni na na o di in God it's anjo na ha yago sa shoy God lo bina ka kho te nen ta hil se te ne etlin ta ha te te ne ta an I. Es chene to biga ha te ne. E ko le den he Washington na na has ta o eto pset e da. The cocodin he edita, Otlanta, and the Atlantic, Otlanic, the Yego, the Yin K, Kage, Eto, hot era, to hot era, that they know who do, but a wheel. A cocodon hit up, but a wheel, and go, eh, other than Nana Kako, eh, Nea, Eto, hot ago, the Nebel Halle, and hit the Nogaro, to Tahot now Nayan, the old Eta Noka Yanakai. So it's okay, like I said, it's okay for Washington or White House to do that. It's okay to approve all this. But yet they're saying that we're the one that have root speech. They're the one that's telling us that we have hatred. Well, the Bible tells us that sin is wrong. Somebody loved you enough to point your sin out. Is it the preacher? No. Who? It's God. God, it's God that loved you enough to point your sin out. It's all written in here. Amen. Everyone looking out for himself and stepping on other people. That's the time. Church of Laodicea. Laodicea means civil rights. It's all about I. It's all about me. I do what I say. I don't have to go to church. I can just miss church. It's like I'm singing there now. Amen. That was so scary. I miss Pastor Calvin. I wish Pastor Calvin was here. If you miss him that much, he has service Wednesday night and Sunday. Amen. I keep hearing Brother Calvin used to do it this way. Brother Calvin did this. Brother Calvin did that. Well, Brother Calvin ain't the pastor here. Amen. Whomever, people stepping on people,
stepping over them, whoever stands in their way. You may not actually step on them, but you're just talking so big over them. What does that tell us? That that person turned away from God. Turning away from God, man, that's just destruction. That will ruin your testimony. That will put you somewhere else that you shouldn't be. And then it will be, you may come back to the Lord, but just think about it. That if you go back into the world, and if you come back to the church, your loved ones might not come back. That's what I mean. It's going to be worse. Amen.

He is the only way. Jesus Christ will help you. Jesus Christ will take care of you. Jesus Christ will be with you at all times. He ain't going to forsake you. No matter what you do to him, he's faithful. He's always there. He will always take care of you. Amen? No, none of these things where you're mad at somebody, just get it right with the Lord. Before it gets so far, before you get so far into sin, open your eyes. Amen. Amen. That's a great God. He's going to put all your sin under the blood, or he ain't going to remember. Under the next point, children lost respect. Children lost respect if you turn away from God. Not just children, grandchildren will lose respect. The Bible in Ephesians chapter 6, verse 1 to 3 tells us, children, obey your parents, for this is right in the Lord. The Bible tells us if a child left to himself brings shame to his mother. The Bible tells us to correct a child. Do you know that if we were to correct a child, that things would be a lot better? That the children would respect mom and dad, children would respect grandparents. You know my daddy? There's no more yes sir, yes ma'am coming from children. Amen? At the youth camp, I was just looking around to say who would say, yes, sir, yes, sir. I didn't hear nobody say, yes, sir. But one or two. I say, yes, sir, yes, sir. Verse 5 tells us, just look at this. And the people shall be oppressed, everyone by another, and everyone by his neighbor. The child shall behave himself proudly against the ancient, and the base against the honorable. So they're going to go against the ancient. I mean, they're going to go against the elderly. And the honorable is that honor the father and mother. It's one of the commandments in the Exodus that God commanded us. And so let's go over there. I'm not lying. Exodus 20.

Verse 12, honor thy father and thy mother, that the days may be long upon the land which the Lord thy God giveth thee. So he said, liveth long. Let's go to Ephesians now. Look, Ephesians chapter 6 tells us that if you obey your parents, if you respect your parents, if you just listen to your parents, that you will live long. What's going on today? Children ain't living long. Children, obey your parents and the Lord, for this is right. Honor thy father and thy mother, which is the first commandment with promise, that it may be well with thee, and thou mayest live long on earth. Supposed to be the other way around. Mom and dad supposed to die first, and then the children bury their mom and dad. But today,

mom and dad bearing their children because children are being disobedient. Why is that? Because they turned away from God. They turned away from God. Amen. Children shooting teachers, children shooting in school, children playing games so much, children, just everything, just children, just being disobedient. Children don't pray. Children don't even want school. Children just want everything so easy for them. And that's the problem there, that the mom and dad don't whip their children no more. And here they are, the children are just so in a mess. Did you know that tonight, if you're saved, if you're here in this building, if you're not spanking your child, the Bible tells us that you hate your child. It's in in Proverbs. Amen? Oh, I heard a preacher saying that if a child is born into this world, start spanking them at 1 week. A girl, give it 2 weeks. Amen. I don't mean that you whip them. No, just start disciplining them. Amen. Today, one of my child spoke against me, and I stood up to say, "Excuse me, what you say? Get the stick. You know where to go." And he got the stick and went to the office. Oh, it's just cute. I don't need it. You know why that I discipline my child? Because I want them to know that there is a God. I want them to know that God loves them. I was raised by my grandma. My grandma told me that you will whip your child. Better not listen to that law. He said, whip your child, discipline your child the right way. That's what she told me. Amen. I got whipped, but it was always here. Amen. Do you know that? By me getting whipped back then, that when I got in trouble, man, fear came over me. That's why I was. I know there were children doing some, students doing some stuff, and I didn't want to get involved with because I knew grandma would whip me. Why I didn't get involved? Because I respected grandma. Amen. Second Kings 1:9. The Bible calls it a falling away. Does that mean that they're still going to heaven, that God will judge them for it? What had happened? They turned away from God. And that's how you can know that if a family turns away from God, that you can know. Me and my wife, we were just like one time, one night, we were just sitting there. We were just like, we just had to pray for our family. Why is it that? Ich bin jetzt,

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Amen? That you ought to open your eyes, that you're going the wrong direction, you're going back, you ought to open, you ought to know, church. Amen? What do you want? Do you want to really fall into sin and that everything just gets worse? And worse and worse and worse, where you just want to be in it? Is that what you're aiming for? Take a look at the world, church. What's going on? People don't want God. People don't want to be friends no more. People don't want church. People don't want the Bible. People don't want to pray. America threw out God. Is that what you want? Is that where you're headed? Is this what you want your family to go through? The Bible gives us clear instruction that if you go into the world, that the Lord will not follow you into the world, but He will remind you that I'm still here. I'm still here to forgive you. I'm still here. I'm where I'm at, where you left me. Amen. It says, I can't follow you, but I'm here. Where did you left God? There's a preacher that said that, when one of his preachers says that if you got mad at God, if you left God, he said, God cannot go into the world. He said, where did you leave God? He said, God is here. Amen. The world don't want God. Over there, the other preacher that I met at UK says, is your children going to homeschool? Is your children going to public school? I said, no, we're homeschool. He said, thank you. Amen. They told me that it's everywhere, that school system's just gotten so worse. There's one on a reservation that I heard, they told me, it says that the children, you can't even get mad at the children no more. You can't even get mad at the children once you raise your voice at the child. I thought, lay out the scene, I got rights. That bus driver shouldn't be saying that to my child. Fire the bus driver. Well, if you want to fire the bus driver, it's your job to bring your child to school or train up your child and teach your child at school. I mean, at home. You're not satisfied. That's why there's hardly any teachers because that they can't even say anything. They can't even discipline the child. Why? Because the family had turned away from God. Amen. Teacher Chainan can go then. What cell phone? She thought your child. What will cell phone do for you? Cell phone ain't gonna get you no job. Cell phone ain't gonna. When a nation turns away from God, the citizen failed to meet the civil responsibility. I forgot to read 2 Kings. Let me read that one. 2 Kings. Chapter 1. This goes to point 2. 2 Kings chapter 1, verse 9. Then the king sent unto him the captains of 50 with his 50, and he went up with him, and behold, he sat at the top of the hill, and he spake unto thou man of God, the king had said, come down. And Elijah answered and said to the captain of 50, if I be the man of God, then let the fire come down from heaven and consume thee and 50. And there came down fire from 50 and consumed him and his 50. And so the reason why we put that in there is because children don't respect the man of God no more. Why? It all started with mom and dad. The next point is that citizens
They fail to meet with civil responsibility. Verse 6 and 7, back to Isaiah chapter 3. When a man shall take hold of his brother of the house of the father, saying, thou hast clothing, be thou our ruler, and let this room be under thy hand. In that day shall he swear, saying, I will not be an healer, for in my house is neither bread nor clothing. Make me not to rule of the people. And so, when we turn away from God, we don't take responsibility. Where I'm aiming at. I remember the time when I got saved. Did you know that because of the church, how the church was on fire for the Lord, that drew me in? Well, I want to get saved. I want to have what they have. I remember the first time coming here that this whole place was packed out. Where are they? I remember that people help one another. Got to put that down to church cleaning. We don't have to tell you. I don't have to tell you when the church needs to be clean. I don't have to tell you when the fellowship needs to be clean. What happened? Maybe we're turning away from God. Well, it's the pastor's job. Brother Calvin never did that. Again, I'm going to say, I was not the pastor, I'm the pastor. Yeah. Amen? Brother Calvin maybe ran things differently. I'm running things differently. Don't get me wrong, Brother Calvin is my pastor. I love that man. But he's not the pastor here. You don't have to be told when to take out the trash. You don't have to be told when to vacuum around here. You don't have to be told when to mop, when to clean the windows. Amen. Brother Calvin had taught you enough, more than enough, to carry that on, to clean the building, to help one another, to pray for one another, to pick up the trash. I've been under his preaching too. Don't forget that I was under his preaching. Man, he got on me because he knew that I was going to become a preacher. He knew that I was a preacher. He sat down with me. He says, brother, di kwagi do hot ed. Brother, kwagi chan le. Brother, di kwagi the family do hot awi ka kwagi chan le. Di kwagi na alchane do joan na haas ta kwagi chadili. Just like face to face. Brother, if you want to run a church, where's your tools? Brother, di kwagi itla di chan le. Brother, di kwagi seal di kwagi. I don't have to tell you that all these things need to be replaced. Brother, it's your job because you're one of the leaders. Brother, lay the trash na hala. He said, and I picked that up. And then he never told me to do that again. I came up here and said, okay, Pastor Calvin, give me the key so that I can come up here. And I can come up here on my own time. And I came up here and did all these things and then pick up trash out there. And at the same time, I prayed out here. You don't have to be told. Amen. You can ask for a key and we can give you the key. We don't have to make a schedule. You ought to know if you're really following the Lord, if you love the Lord will lay it on your heart when to clean, where you meet with him. Amen? I remember one time he got on me down here at the store. I was like, okay. Because I didn't have one too. The water needs to be hauled. You ought to know. He just went on me, just went like that, man. Just
First Timothy 5:8. But if any provide not for his own, instead for those in his house, he had denied the faith and is worse than an infidel. Just like, if you're not providing, that's what he's saying, if you're not providing for your family, you are worse than an infidel. Ephesians 4:28.

Let him that stole steal no more, but rather let him labor, working with his hand that things which is good, and he may have to give to him that needeth. Don't steal no more. Don't steal time. If you're working, do not steal that time. God gave you that job for you to work. We went through that when I was working for NTUA. Every essential, they went from 8 to 5. Non-essential, they went overtime. And the last part of the last 3 months when I was working for NTUA, that we broke every rule. Finally, I kept telling my boss, this is wrong. And says, I have a CDL. I can't drive more than 15 hours. Well, they don't need to know. Well, if I get pulled, there's a driving log in there that I already signed it. I talked in with that truck right there. There's a big jet rotter truck. So I talked in at 5. If a DPS or Navajo Nation pulls me over, they're going to tell me for that log. And if I give it to them and I've broken it, I'm going to get suspended. Well, you're probably not going to just take the back roads. And then we went over. So we, one week, you work 75 hours. And we went over. And I hit 100 hours. I said, this is wrong. Well, just take that time and then put it to the next pay period. And finally, I just said, no. I went over him. I went over him. He didn't like it. And then when some guy was working over here and we caught him at Twin Arrows, I told him, I said, what are you doing here? Oh, I just came out here to eat lunch. Way out here? Well, those guys don't know. Well, I know. Now I got to tell your boss, what are you doing out here? Shahod that lush key. And then don't steal time. Go back up there and work under that district. I like what Walter Hall said. You're not robbing me. You're robbing your own people. You're robbing the Navajo. That's what he told the workers there. I'm going to say the same thing. You're not robbing me. You're robbing yourself from the blessing that the Lord was supposed to give you, that the Lord's supposed to give you. You're robbing God too. You're not robbing me. Last one, the citizen will rebel against God when they turn away from God. If a person and the citizen of Navajo Nation, if they turn... America turned away from God, Navajo Nation turned away from God, and they're rebelling against God. 3:8, Isaiah 3:8.

For Jerusalem is ruined, and Judea is fallen, because their tongue and their doing are against the Lord to provoke the eyes of his glory. The Lord will not forsake you, according to Hebrews, but I believe the Lord will stop his blessing. I'll let God ain't blessing me. Well, how's your walk with the Lord? Oh God, I wish things were just how it was. What happened? The Bible says that you did well. What hindered you? You run well. What, something like that. You run well. What hindered you? You did run well. What hindered you? Amen. You get a godless society. And Ahab hated Micaiah because Micaiah told him the truth. And the truth wasn't good to Ahab. Tonight, some of you probably got mad because I preached the truth, I preached the Bible. Some of you onliners, you probably got mad too. Oh, that's why I don't go to Thursday night prayer meeting. Maybe that's the reason why you're not getting the blessing. Amen. He's always on us. Did you not know that I'm accountable for the people? If you don't do well, if you're not running well for the Lord, I'm going to get judged for it. Don't you not care for me? I heard a man of God one time, I think I said it here. It was a good illustration of what he did. He said, at the judgment seat of Christ, he said, all right, Calvary Baptist Church. Let me use Calvary Baptist Church. Calvary Baptist Church, get up. Your turn to be judge. Me, you got to get up. We can walk and say, or Pastor, get up. You're over here. You want to be judged differently. Everybody gets judged. Tells the church to sit down. All right. Pastor Gary, get up here. Stand there. Well, take off your helmet of salvation. The preacher said that he takes off his salvation. And you see a big old slash on the forehead across with your name on it. All right, well, preacher, take off your breastplate of righteousness. Take off your breastplate of righteousness. You see a big old slash across the chest, across the back with your name on it. All right, take off the shin guard. Take off the shin guard, you see your whole name with a big old slash on. All right, take the shield of faith down. Imagine that, if it is that way. You think that you see your name on my body? Do you think that you slashed your preacher up? The Bible says that we're not supposed to fight against each other, but we should fight against the principalities of this world in high and wicked places. But here, you're attacking your pastor with your own sword. The pastor may not know it, but you're bashing him behind his back. All right, you're done, preacher. Let me get your wife now. The wife stands, all right. Miss Preacher, take off your whole armor of God. Do you see your name on her? You will start cutting your preacher, the preacher's wife, the preacher's family. Why? Because you turned away from God. I'm going to use this as a close it out.
I don't think she won't mind. Miss Lindsay came to me one time. He said, why does people always attack you? What did you ever do to them? God called you to preach. You know what really hurt the most? Are we going to go through that? Am I going to go through that? What happened? Somebody hurt her. Says, I don't want nobody hurting my dad. Amen. That's what happens when people turn away from God. The altars are open. All I'm going to say tonight is that you stay right with the Lord. Don't hurt one another. Encourage one another. Pray for one another. Edify with one another. Help one another. If you have sinned against the Lord, just say, Lord, forgive me. I'm sorry. Help me to start where I started. Help me to start where I left off. And all God is saying, I'm here to forgive you. Come. The Bible says, just come as you are, just as I am. Let's pray.

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0: number 7. I want to say I appreciate that good preaching.
1: Amen. Amen. Amen.
2: Jimbo, that's really good. Amen. And I also want to say, you know, I thank my dad for being the man that he was in my life.
1: Amen.
2: And I'm sure that I wouldn't be here if it weren't for him. When he got saved, he got all the way in. You know, I've seen some people get saved and they don't get in all the way. Doctrinally, you know, they are completely saved, but practically, they're not all the way saved. And I'm glad he got all the way saved, amen. And because of that, man, that helped us get in. And some of you that know my dad, you know, he's a kind of like his dad was, my grandfather. They're workaholics, man. They work. Even now, my dad's 61. He outworks a lot of us out there a lot of times. Man, it's still many times, you know, Brother Levi, Kyle, myself, someone, man, we'll be out there, I mean, middle of the night, man, trying to stay awake, getting ready for camp meeting. He's over there, we need to finish this. And they're like, man, how in the world, man? And I've always appreciated that, man, that he put a good work ethic in us and told us you got to finish the job and do things like that. So I thank him for that. Amen. Growing up on that reservation, you don't grow up effeminate. You have to be trained that way out there. And out there, it's just hard lifestyle, and so I thank God for that, amen. And I thank God for the good men he's put in our life, amen. Like Brother Charlie, amen. Just the masculinity about them, you know, that's what's neat, you know, being about some of these men of God. They just have a masculinity about them. There's no sissiness about them, and makes you want to serve God and live right, amen. Amen. Amen. I appreciate that. 2 Kings chapter 7. I want to thank the church also as well, and just as I said last night. Man, you've been a real blessing to me and my girls, and I thank you, because that's a real help, and I thank God for y'all. 2 Kings chapter 7, the Bible says there, we'll read a few verses, and then try to preach a little about this here. Verse 1 says, then Elisha said, hear ye the word of the Lord. Thus saith the Lord, tomorrow, about this time, shall a measure of fine flour be sold for a shekel, and 2 measures of barley for a shekel in the gate of Samaria. So if you don't know the story, the city has been besieged and they're starving inside the city here. And Bible says there that Elisha gives them words that tomorrow y'all going to eat real well. You can get some food, man, God's going to bless, and man, we're going to have everything we want to eat tomorrow. You know, that if you would think people that are in famine, they would say, hey man, praise the Lord, God going to do something tomorrow. But no, look at verse 2. Then the Lord on whose hand the king lean answered the man of God and said, behold, if the Lord would make windows in heaven, might this thing be? Sarcasm. Sarcasm. Sarcastic. Amen. And he said, behold, thou shalt see it with thine eyes, but shalt not eat thereof. You know, here this man was sarcastic about what God was going to do. You know, I believe there's time and place for that. A lot of times, it's just people that have a kind of attitude about the things of God. They're just not only sarcastic, but they're just kind of have that, well, I don't know if the Lord is going to do that. I wouldn't go that far. And I think, man, come on, man. Amen. And the Bible says there, he said, because he said that, he said, you'll see it, but you ain't going to eat it. Then the story of the 4 leprous men, that's a great story. We don't have time to read it, but you can read that on your own time there. Some of you know the story. If you don't know it, I encourage you to go home and read it. And then you find there that when these 4 leprous men, that God uses them, they spoil the camp of the Syrians who had besieged the city of Samaria there. And the Bible says there that because that the Syrians had been run off, there was all this tent left empty, food, provisions, spoil, and whatnot was all there. And because of that, the next day they had exactly what God said. They had all the provision they needed. And that verse there says there, verse number 18, it came to pass as the man of God spoke to the king, saying, 2 measures of barley for a shekel, and a measure of the flour for a shekel shall be tomorrow, about this time in the gate of Samaria. And that Lord answered the man of God and said, now, behold, if the Lord should make a window in heaven, might such a thing be? And he said, behold, thou shalt see it with thine eyes, but thou shalt not eat thereof. So it fell out unto him, for the people trode upon him in the gate, and he died. So he did see it, and he did not taste of it. Yeah. I just preached on that thought for a little while here. The title of this thing here is, seeing it, but not tasting of it.
1: Yeah.
2: You see it, but you're never going to eat of it.
1: Right.
2: And that's a shame today, but let's go, Lord, in prayer to ask God's blessing. Lord, it's sure good to be here with the folks. Like man of God said already, it's like family reunion. Lord, it's only because of you, the blood and the book and your spirit that we can be like that here today, Father. Lord, it's because of you we can have this bond together with these folks, Lord God. And Lord, I'm really grateful for this church, what it means to me, my family, and I thank you for that, Lord. I thank you for my family being here, Lord God, and just thank you, Lord God, for my parents and my friends here, Father. But Lord, just now, Lord, I pray that the Word of God might have a good effect here, Father. Pray your Spirit have liberty, and thank you for the good challenge we've heard already, Lord, man. Lord, that just stirred me up, Lord God, here, Lord, about that preaching, Lord. And I pray that you just guide and direct now, Father, and I love you, and I pray in Jesus' name, amen, amen, amen. They say you give water to a preacher, so, you know, he preaches as long as that water lasts. So I guess that's why we got these little ones, you know. After a preaching, probably bring even smaller one up next time, man. A little communion cups. That's all you need right there. He can go that far on that one, man. Get him a communion cup, man. Amen. Amen. Amen. Anyway, see it, but don't taste it. Amen, brother. Man, last night, God, you know, not last night, yesterday, man. I tell you what, it's really good. Yeah, I mean, I like it when God stirs around, shows up. Amen. Amen. But you know what? The sad part, a lot of you saw it, but you ain't tasted of it. Yeah. So I was here. Yeah, you were, but you didn't taste of it. You just saw it. You saw God do something around here, and you saw some folks getting happy, stirring, and man, God was, people were shouting, God was moving people's heart, you seen people crying, people hugging, people saying, man, thank God, some people getting things right, some people on the altar, you saw all that, but some of you know what, you didn't even taste it. Yeah. Right. Amen. Amen. Man, I mean, you said, man, God's doing all these good things, but have you ever tasted of it? You ever put your hand up to and shouted a little bit with them? You ever come and cried and visited an altar when they was? Hey, man, you ever gone, humbled yourself, man, said, man, brother, I'm sorry, man, I said this, and I want to tell you I love you, and man, I'm with you, behind you. Man, brother, thanks for being my friend. You ever got to do that? Or you just saw it and never tasted of it? Hey, man. I mean, the preacher, man of God, got up yesterday and he ran the aisle, man, he's running there last. Man, I mean, said, man, that's real good. You've seen that, but you ever tasted that? You ever know what it was like to run the aisle? Hey, amen. Yeah. Hey, amen. Man, I sure enjoy that. Hey, man, I like that when it goes on, man. I seen, we was at youth camp a couple weeks ago, man. It stirred me up. And most of you know my kids, Torrance, the little one, she's got that real native look. Torrance has this native look. She has these glares, man. I mean, she can, if she gives you the look in the right way, about half your face will go numb. I tell you what, man, it just, yeah. You know? Yeah. Like that one right there. Amen, right there. But man, I'll tell you what, man. She's kind of my reserved one. You know, and what, boys, we was at youth camp last week. I mean, man, she was up there. She was standing on top of the chair. She was shouting. But Wesley was preaching. She was the best. She was excited. I was watching. Man, I like that, man. She's getting in on that. Then the kids started running. She's over there running with them, man. I said, man, I like that. And then they're taking up camp offering. And she's over there, yeah, $20 a month, I'll give that. And I'm like, okay. All right, $20 a month. There goes my money. $20 a month right there. Amen. I wanted her to get a taste, but not that much. Come on, man. But no, seriously, I mean, that was good, though. I'm glad she did get a taste. You know why? Man, she only saw it, but she wanted a taste of it. For some of you here this week, I mean, you know what? We're watching people. You always preach, we watch people. It gives us stuff to preach on later. You know what we notice? We notice those who don't taste of it. And you say, well, I'm trying to. No, you're really not hard to pick out. I mean, you're just the only one trying your best not to get a blessing. You just sit there, and man, you just, and you'll stand, you'll kind of wave a hand, you're just trying your best not to get a blessing. And it's hard. Amen. You're just sticking out. The more you try not to get a blessing, the more you stick out. Amen. There's a lot of folks today, they see it, but man, they never taste of it. And these men here, the leprous men, God used them. They were part of a bigger plan. God used them to feed all the city of Samaria there who was besieged in a famine. God used these leprous men. And I want to give you some things about that, you know. And these leprous men, you know, I've got to think, why did God use these leprous men? I think one of the reasons why God used them, first of all, is they were found outside the wall. They were not in the city. They were outside the walls. What does that have to do with anything? They were not in the city limits. They were not in the crowd. They were not fitting in with society. If God ever going to use you to do anything, man, if God ever going to use you to be a help to some others, you know what you're going to have to do? Man, you can't be where everybody else is at. The rest of this world, I think God can't use some folks today because they're just too worldly. The world just hanging all over them. You can see in the way they dress, the way they carry themselves. Man, they got the world all over them, and they wonder why. How come God can't use me like that? Too much of the world hanging on them. Not only they were found outside the wall, but man, another thing I like about these lepers, they were flawed. What do you say to that? Man, they were flawed. They were lepers. You know, God, I think God a lot of times uses things that we wouldn't use. And I think a lot of times he does it just to irritate a lot of folks. I think God likes to irritate Pharisees. And so he'll use people that we wouldn't use. Amen. There are a lot of you here that are flawed. And you know what? God uses you. Amen. Now I'm not condoning you living in sin, God using you, whatnot. But I'll tell you, those that God uses consistently are those that live right. But every now and then God will use somebody, they just, man, well, I wouldn't use them, but yeah, God used them. Now, I appreciate that. I appreciate God using us. Some of you just get enough sense to get it right and get it fixed, and God does something in your life. Amen. Thank God for that. Now they flawed, but another thing about them, there was they had a finality to their life. So what do you mean by finality? Notice that verse there, that verse number 3 and 4, they say this, why sit we here till we die? There was a finality. They said, you know what? Man, we're going to die anyway. Why are we just sitting here? You know, what do we do in the meantime? How do we meet eternity? How do we meet, man, the rest of this life? Do we meet it just sitting here? You know why God used them? They had a finality about it. They said, you know what? We're not just going to sit here. We're going to get up, go do something. They said, if we go in the city, we'll die, famine. We sit here, we'll slowly die from leprosy. If we go to the camp of the Syrians, we'll die. They'll kill us. It don't matter. We're going to die anyway. So let's just go do something about it. In the meantime, man, we're some of you here. Man, most of you here, you're saved. You're going to heaven. We can shout it out. Say, hey, man, I'm going to heaven. Praise the Lord. Well, what are you going to do in the meantime? You can go back to the world. Still go to heaven. You can live the way you are now and still go to heaven. Or man, you can get up and say, you know what? Let's go do something for God. Man, before we get there. Man, before we get there, let's lay up some treasures. Before we get there, let's put something there that we'll meet. Amen. Before we get there, let's take some folks with us. There was a finality to the thing. They realized, you know, I can do something. But this is where the title of the message here it comes, you know, about, you know, man, just... They see it, but they never taste of it. It's because God used them because they had faith. Faith. And that's the main part of this message. It's just faith. What kind of faith do you have? A lot of folks, like I said, they just see it, but they never taste of it. They see salvation. I hope there's none of you here this morning that has seen what salvation can do and never tasted of it. Man, you know, I grew up in church. I got saved as a young man, just a kid. My dad got saved late in life. And we're from different salvation backgrounds. I mean, he was 27 years old, and then he got saved. He'd lived a whole life of sin in the world, and then he got saved out of that. And so because of that, his approach and appreciation toward Christianity is different. It's different from someone like myself, like a lot of you here. We get saved young and we grow up in and around it all our life, and we almost don't have that appreciation of those that God came out of it do. Right. There's just a difference. And I call y'all, those of us here, we're church brats. We're raised around this all of our life. This is all we've ever known. But you know what I like seeing? I like seeing, man, the fact that, man, when they get happy about their salvation, man, they get happy about it. They get excited about it, man. And, man, I like seeing people just getting happy about salvation. And, man, I'm glad that I not only saw them get happy about it, I'm glad that I tasted that same salvation. I'm glad I got saved, too. I got a good dose of salvation. Amen. I'm glad I got in on this thing. There's folks that have done that. They've seen what salvation can do for people, but they've never partook of it. They said, man, that's pretty good right there. Let me ask you something. Have you been born again? Amen. Is there a point in your life you can point to say, I was regenerated on that day? That day I left the devil's family and came into God's family. That day it was no longer a general knowledge of Jesus Christ hanging on the cross, but man, it was a personal thing. He died on the cross for my sin, my mess ups, my life, everything I've done wrong. That's why he hung there, and he was my sacrifice. That should have been me. He took my place. He paid my payment. Because of that, I'm free. Is there ever a point in your life you had that salvation?
1: Amen.
2: Man, they see salvation, but they never taste of it like that. But you know, these men, they had faith about it. They put it into action. They did something about it. You'll never taste of it if you never exercise faith. The Bible says, man, that people today in this world, they live by sight. They don't walk by faith because they don't know any better. But Christian, let me tell you something here. You cannot live by sight. You

0: tasted it. I can tell.
1: Yeah.
0: Amen. I can tell because the world's still hanging all over you.
1: Amen.
0: Still got an attitude about things. Still trying to fit in with the rest of the world. You're afraid of being looked at. Oh, he's out of touch. He's out of style. You're still worried about that. You're still worried about people's opinion about you.
1: Amen.
0: You still care how people are going to treat you. And, well, if I do this, this group's not going to like me. Man, I don't really worry about that anymore. This group don't like me. This group don't like me. That group, if I preach this, they won't like. You know, most people, they learn how to pander to every denomination and group and all that. Right here, what you see, what you get. That's what these old men of God, what man made them they are. You see what they are, what you see, what you get. They weren't, Brother Charlie wasn't one way here, then another way in the reservation, then another way over, man, in among the Amish, another way down here in Mexico. He wasn't that way. He was just Brother Charlie.
1: Amen.
0: I appreciate that. Amen.
1: Amen.
0: Faith. You got some? Give you a few things on their faith and we'll be done this morning, you know, about exercising it. I believe this one, the first thing I see about their faith is their faith was curious. Their faith was curious. They kind of, I just picture these guys sitting on the wall over there and four of them just hanging out with each other, man, and no one wants them. No one wants to do anything with them because they're lepers and they're just hanging out there and sitting there, you know. Hey, buddy, is that your nose? You know. Bro, this looks like your finger, eh, man? Here you go.
1: Yeah.
0: And they all wake up in the morning. Oh, don't stretch too much, you know, something will fall off. Yeah, y'all heard about the leper who couldn't drive standard? You know why he couldn't drive standard? He left his foot on the clutch. Anyway. I can just see these guys sitting out there telling leper jokes to each other and whatnot. And, hey man, somebody, they find out what's going on in the city. And man, one soldier yells at them, man, there's no food. Man, they're paying a lot of money up here, man, for ass's head and cab of dove's dung. And they're like, really? That's all they got to eat in there? They said, yeah. I said, man, that's pretty bad. He goes, man, it seems like people are here bowling each other's children, too. They're like, man, I guess we ain't doing that bad.
1: Yeah.
0: So they're just sitting there. One day their faith got curious. And they said, you know, there's a group of people out there. You know, they're Syrians, you know, we're lepers, and maybe they'll give us something. No, no, they're going to kill us. They're our enemies. They hate our king. They hate our people. Man, just forget it. But then, you know, one day, you know that idea you had the other day about going over there? You know, I kind of think they were. I seen some soldiers out there patrolling, and they were eating food, and they just threw their leftovers out. Maybe we just asked for that leftovers, eh? Yeah, all right. You know what happened? Their faith got curious. They just finally, one of them said, man, why are we sitting here? Let's go over there. Let's find out. You know what you need? Man, if you ever want to taste it, somewhere there got to be some curiosity. Just stir it up. Somewhere you got to say, man, will that really work? Man, that kind of preaching, that kind of stand, that kind of conviction, that kind of lifestyle, that kind of teaching. I wonder if that really works.
1: Yeah, yeah.
0: Amen.
1: Amen.
0: Brother Jimbo got up here, man, I mean, gave loads of practical stuff for, man, for young men, young people. This is what could work. If you just show them this, they don't. And you saw me sitting there. Nah, I just don't like how he preached it. He just seemed so forceful. Man, you just sat there critical like that Lord whose hand leaned on him.
1: Yeah.
0: You're just going to see it, but you're never going to taste it. But some of you, you're sitting right there like, you know, that makes sense. You know, that makes sense, man. If they give them credit and then they use it all, man, then they end up losing their check. The next time, they'll probably learn. Maybe I'll try that. I'm just curious, you know. That's where faith gets out. It gets curious. Will that work? We heard, you know, out there, you know, they said the pastor, they say, you know, a man can't do that. Man can't pastor two churches. Man can't do this. And oh, man can't do that in schools. Man can't do that. So many times we heard what a man of God can't do. You can't bring a

Bible, or you can't do this. And a lot of times it's just there. You know, I wonder if they really would say no. You know, this lady at our was a teacher at the school, the high school there, Gallup. And I said, you know, you teach over there. I wonder if we would have Bible study. What would they say? She said, I don't know. Let's ask. So yeah, ask them. Next Sunday, she comes back. You know, they said that if we could have Bible class, they said, as long as you do before school, it'll be all right. And, you know, on Thursdays, I said, good. Is it 7:45 to 8:15 good? She goes, yeah. And everybody's up here. And everybody's up here. You can't bring the Bible to school. You can't pray in school. Shh, don't tell us that. Man, for the rest of that year, man, I went over there every Thursday morning. 7:45, man, to 8:15, preaching them kids. But no, you can't do that in this country. Shh, don't tell anybody that. They might believe you. Amen. Sometimes you got to get curious about these things in the work of God here. Yeah. You, those of you in glory here that grew up here. Let me ask you something. Some of these things that Brother Charlie did, Miss Meyer did, don't you ever get curious about it? Yeah. Thanks. You know, Brother Charlie did that with us. I wonder if that worked with us. We do it. Yeah. Or man, I know I've heard you many times and your burden for your people, for your brothers and sisters here in the church. You ever get curious about, man, Brother Charlie did this with me when I was growing up. Wonder if I could do that with these guys. Wonder if that would work. Why don't you try? Man, when you see it, why don't you take a big chunk and just, Amen. Amen. Are you ladies? You've seen Miss Meyer all these years do these things here in the church. You ever just say, you know, I probably could do that. Why don't you take a big bite out of it? Amen. And just say, you know, I'll do that. Amen. Well, I'm going to make a mistake. Yeah, probably. Yeah. They're going to get mad because they don't like it. Yeah, probably. Whoa. So? Yeah. Yeah. How about the idiot that's not doing it? Yeah, that's why I didn't do it, because I knew Brother Charles would get mad at me for doing it. Yeah, you're the one that the people trod over in the gate. You're the one that saw it and never tasted of it. Amen. God stirred my heart by evangelism, and I just, that was rough, man. I'm like, could we really do that, Lord? Could we really travel the country and do this, that, and the other, Lord? Well, let's try. Find out. And God kept opening doors, kept blessing. I think, man. No idea that could do that. A lot of time it starts with a curiosity just about it. What are you curious about in the work of God? Does any of this appeal to you? You young men, does any of this Christianity, any part of it, the preaching, the leading, the singing, the instrument playing, the ministering, any part of this Christianity, does it appeal to you? You're like, I kind of think I like that right there. You young ladies, when you see these older women of God doing something, you idolize them. You're here, but your heroine. You say, man, I want to do what she's doing, man. Does any of what they're doing say, I wonder if I could do that? Yeah. Man, you know what? The way you ever going to find out is you just get curious about it and say, I think I could try that. Right. You know, I might fail. That's what these men said. These men said, you know what? We stay here, we die. We go in there, we die. We go there, we die. I stay here, I fail, I go back, I fail, backslide, I go forward, I fail. It don't matter where I'm going, I guess I'm going to fail. At least I'll fail going forward. At least I'll fail trying something. I'm going to fail trying to be, man. Trying to do something for God. Amen. Well, that kind of preaching, they don't like that kind. You're banned. You think you can raise two daughters like that? I might fail. They might both go to the world. But it ain't gonna be because I didn't try. Do all. Pour my heart into them. They're gonna break your heart. Well, probably. But they're gonna know I love them. 100%. They're gonna know they're.

0: Dad tried as best he could for them. You can't do it that way. Well, you know, just don't tell some of us that want to try. Don't be you're that Lord that just sits there and just, man, nitpicks everything here. You know, if I was running this meeting, I'd do it this way. Well, I'm glad you're not. I'm glad you're not. Faith was not only curious, but another thing about their faith there, you know what I see about it? Their faith caught God's attention. Their faith caught God's attention. Look at that verse there. The Bible says they rose up in the twilight to go to the camp of the Syrians. Then verse 6 says, "For the Lord made the host of the Syrians to hear a noise." When did they hear a noise? Verse 7. "When they arose and fled in the twilight." When these men got up in the twilight, the Bible says there, the Lord caused them to hear a noise and flee in the twilight. That means their faith caught God's attention. God, when they got up and made up their mind, we're going to go try this. That at that point, God got up and he said, you know what? They're going to try something. Man, God stirred up all men. He told them angels, man, get your chairs, go run around out there a little bit. Man, they rolled around that place, man, ran around there, stirred them up, and they ran out, took off. And them guys, by the time they got there, like, man, ain't nobody here. Yeah. Why? Their faith caught God's attention. You want to get God's attention? Put some faith. Put your faith out there. Let God know you're willing to try something and do something for Him. Yeah. Man, these mission trips that they're taking. Amen. Yes, sir. Well, we're going to go take one. We're going to go do this. You know what? That gets God's attention. God says, man, they're willing to get out of their comfort zone. They're willing to get away from there. They're willing to take a week off. They're willing to, man, to lose pay. They're willing to do this. Hey, I tell you what, I'll do something for them. That gets God's attention. Anytime we're willing to exercise our faith, anytime we're willing, man, to do something, man, that we might suffer loss, that we might get some grief, that might cause us some discomfort, anything that, man, gets us out of that comfort zone, it gets God's attention. Amen. Man, especially when one gets God some glory. Yeah. Amen. Man, I tell you, I don't know about you, but I want to get God's attention every now and then. So, man, you're trying some dumb stuff. Yeah, I know, but man. Somewhere God might bless something. Amen. Amen. You never know. God might get saved. People might use it. God might use it and people get saved. Might help our church. Yeah. Oh. Honestly, that's dumb. Yeah, well, you'll see it and you'll never taste of it. I like to stir up God's attention every now and then. Just try something that, man, just... don't benefit me. Has nothing to do with me. Amen. Let God get some glory. Want God to get glory. Let's just go do something for the Lord, man. No, they catch God's attention, but another thing about their faith there, their faith, I like this part, man. Their faith was conquering. What do I mean by that? You know, Israel won victory over their enemies that day, over the Syrians. No longer were they besieged. No longer were they in distraught. No longer were they in a famine. They got a victory that day. Their faith conquered. You want faith to conquer? Well, you better be willing to step out and try something.
1: Amen. Yeah. Amen.
0: Yes, sir. Man, to see it, but never tasting of it. Man, I always hear about how these people got victory over things. Victory over things. Man, I want to get victory over things like that. Amen. You know, I believe every one of us should have some type of, you know, a trophy room in our life. Let me explain here. I go up to Washington State, and I preach in Washington State. There's a guy there, man, a good friend of my dad and I, Brother Keith. And man, I tell you what, he's got a man cave. Yeah. By the way, that is scriptural. The Bible talks about the bridegroom's chamber and the bride's closet. Yeah. So, lady's got her closet. Guy's got his chamber. It's better to go to the corner of the rooftop than to dwell in... Amen. Better to go to the man cave than to be with the... Anyway. This brother got a man cave, I'll tell you what, man. And I mean, you know, you go in there, man, I'll tell you what, you're just like... And he got this alligator laying out there. Ah, man, I mean, there's like a bullet hole in the top of its head. And I'm like, man, where'd you get that at? He goes, down in Louisiana. And I mean, not only has he got the gator, but man, he's got the story to go with it. Man, I tell you, the stories are, man, worth hearing. I was like, man. Man, the guys, those gator people, he met one of them. He went actually fishing one of them, man. He killed that thing with them. I was like, wow, man, that was great. I said, man, there's a white wolf over there, man. I think he's standing about that tall. Man, I think just it's majestic standing there, stuffed. And you're like, what's the story of that one? There's a story that goes with that one. Man, got all these deer antlers. He's got everything there, man. I mean, there's a story of everything. There's cougar mountain lion there. I'm like, how's that? He goes, I got a video for that one. I mean, he got these hounds chase this cougar up a tree, and he's standing there with a bow, like, and I'm thinking, man, wow. Everything's got a story to it, trophy room. I think Christians should have that in their life, in your heart. In your heart, you ought to have a trophy room. Every now and then, go in there, like David, with the head. Say, that used to beat me. That used to defile me. That used to get the best of me. That I had problem with. That I couldn't get over. But one day, one day, man. Man, I was there at a meeting. I was there at the bedside. One day we're driving down the road. God got hold over me. And man, we pull off the side of the road. And let me take you there, really. It was right down this highway. Man, it was right there, Highway 264 out in the reservation there. When you're driving west from Ganado, you come by mile marker 491. 491, there's a canyon there. There near Keams Canyon. And there's an outlook over there. I pulled off right there, went out to that outlook. And I sat there a long while. And a long while, man, later, God gave me some victory over this. Gave me victory over that. And those things don't bother me no more. Yes, you need some kind of trophies in your heart. You need some things to say, man, God, help me beat that. Man, I'm glad for hearing the stories of people getting victory over stuff. I'm glad of seeing their victories, but I want to taste their victory every now and then. Every now and then, I want to know, man, God, help me overcome this. God, help me get through that. Amen. Every now and then, man. Every now and then, man, God, help me with that. That burden was heavy. I don't know if I could have recovered from that. I don't know if I could have got through that. But man, there was a day when it all came to a head. And man, I said, God, here it is. I don't want to go any further, Lord, without getting victory over this. And man, right there in my pew, man, in Calgary, man, Alberta, Canada, sitting there on a Tuesday night, man, right there, Brother Brandon singing. I'm right there. I said, man, God, I don't go any further until I can get through this. And right there, there's a head hanging on the wall of my heart. But you ain't never going to have them kind of victories. You ain't never going to conquer if you just see it and never taste of it. Their faith was not only conquering, their faith was compensated. Man, they got, the Bible says they got spoil and everything. They got all they wanted. Man, they went in there. They had first pick. You realize the whole city had to pick up after them? Man, these guys went in there and said, man, we have whatever we want here. Man, you go in there, man, you have first choice of whatever you want here. Like, wow, man. Everybody else gets the leftovers. I'm going to get, man, first pickings here. Man, they went in there and they got all that. Their faith was compensated. Yours will be compensated if you go out. Some of you never think, you say, well, I don't know about that. Man, don't you ever realize there's some rewards, not only in heaven, but down here? Man, there's some things that God just drops handfuls of purpose along your way to let you know that you're doing the right thing, that your step of faith is saying, hey, I appreciate that right there. I know that took a lot of guts to pick up and move like that. I know it took this right here. Hey, I appreciate it. Here, just dump it on you. Amen. Man, I like it when God does those kind of things. I like it when God says, hey, you're making the right choice, son, man. And I'm behind you 100%. Here you go. Boom. And just, man, just back up, man, his dump truck. And man, just unload. And you sit there thinking, wow. Faith gets compensated, not only in the hereafter, but here. Some of you just wish, oh, I wish I could give like that.
1: You know, this is camp meeting. We're probably take an offering, I hope, sometime this week. Amen. Yeah. You know what my heart was always in? He's older man of God. Man, it stirred me up, man. I'll get the first 1,000. I'll give this much. Man, my heart was always, man, I want one day to be able to do that. Not to brag nothing, but I want to be able to have a part like that. What did it take for them to get there, man? I want to be able to do that one day. Because you know what? It inspired me to do something about it. I want one day, man, to be, if I'm going to be like these old men of God, be able to do that. Say, here, I'll get the first 1,000. So the generation behind me will say, hey, Brother Calvin's doing it. I want to do that. Amen. Man, I'll tell you what, man, God's good to us. Better than we deserve, man. I learned one of the tricks of that, by the way, is you better save up money. They saved up money for those special offerings. Amen. They worked, man, themselves and got something there. Their faith was conquering. And I say this year also, last of all, their faith was compassionate and concerned. That verse 9 says this, then they said one to another, we do not well. This day be a day of good tidings. We hold our peace. So if we tarry the morning light, some mischief will come upon us. Now therefore come, and we go and tell the king's household. He said, hey, let's go tell some about what we just found, man. This ain't a good thing what we got, because, man, there's some people in there starving. They need some too. Their faith, man, was compassion and concern for others. They said, man, I want to do something for somebody else over here. Amen. And when you got steps of faith like that, can do something. When you've gotten a good taste, you've not only seen it, but you've tasted it. You know the first thing you want to do? Man, try this. We went down yesterday down in Birmingham, but Matt took us down there. Went to, was it Steel Pops, or what was that place called? Steel City Pops. We're from the desert, so we like popsicles. Amen. Some of you do, some of you don't. I don't care, but I like popsicles. I'm preaching, so this is my story. Man, they have popsicles there. Man, we're in there. We're looking there. Man, everybody's like, hey, this is great. This is gourmet popsicles. We're watching them dip, freeze, and all that. And we're like, man, that's pretty cool. $3 a piece. Man, we're in there. Man, everybody's getting something different. What'd you get? Taste this rare. Man, this is really good. Can you trace this right here? Next thing you know, man, I got that. I'm going to go get one of those, man. I don't know how many we bought there. I think we met the day's quota, just our crowd right there coming in. And, man, they had some wild flavors there. I mean, the one that really, me personally, cherry sour cream. He said, what does that taste like? Tastes just like it sounds. Cherry sour cream. What is it? It's, man, it's pretty good. I got a dose, man. I said, here, try it. There's one that caught my eye, though. I was kind of curious about it. I thought, what does that taste like? And there were a couple others that said that. That sweet curry. We're like, I wonder what that tastes like. I'm thinking, man, we need to try that. We need to go back and try that. It might be, you know, and throw it away, you know. Here, I'm giving you this, brother. I want to be a blessing. There you go. Here you go, brother. Amen. I didn't like it. But you know what we did? Once we got a taste of something, everybody's like, let me get one of those now. Everybody would turn around buying it. Because when you get a taste, you can't help but turn around and say, hey, try this. Brother and sister, well, I got a taste of old-fashioned religion. Man, I not only seen it, but man, I got a taste. Man, Brother Harry preached that yesterday about what manner of man. Man, it took me back in my mind to my teenage years to that old worn out cassette tape. Man, sitting there and said, Brother Harry Nix, what manner of man is this? And I'm thinking, well, what kind of tape is this? Amen. I put that thing in years ago, driving down the road, and I've been hearing Brother Harry preaching on that. And I think, man, I like that. Yeah. Yesterday he got preaching on that. I said, man, yeah, that's what I, man, that's how I got in. Yeah. That's how I got a taste. Yeah. Man, all day yesterday, man, wasn't that good preaching? Yeah. Man, you need to listen to this. Why? Because, man, I want you to get a taste. I want you to get it on this. Yeah. Yeah. This old-fashioned Christianity, people so bent out of shape about the rules, the restrictions. Why are you going to live this way? I'm not going to do that. I ain't going to do like brother said. He's like this and all that stuff. I'll tell you what, man, it tastes really good. Man, if you ever got a taste like I did, you won't want any other.
2: Amen. Amen.
3: Amen.
1: You young people, Gloryland here. My age, rest of you here. You got a taste what the man of God did. What the man of God and his wife have showed us. Brother Levi, Miss Mel, man, the man of God has showed you guys. Man, Brother Jonathan, Miss Jess, the man of God has showed us. You've seen it.
3: Yeah.
1: You got a taste. Now, won't you get in all the way?
3: Yeah.
1: Won't you come and say, I want it all?
3: Yeah. Yes. Yes, sir. Yeah.
1: You know what that king said? That king said to that servant, he said, go and see. He said, go see. Go check it out. Hey, any of you curious about this old-fashioned Christianity? Any of you young ones? Why don't you go see? Go see if it really is what we say it is.
3: Amen.
1: Man, come. Get a lick. Man, take a chunk out of it. Say, man, I want that. You won't regret it. You won't regret it.

0: Good to be back. Sweet home Alabama. Amen. Man, I tell you, I've already enjoyed it already. Amen. That singing like that and shouting, carrying on, make Episcopalian shout. Amen. Man, that ought to do something for you. Amen. I'm so glad to be here. I thank God for the privilege. And boy, I'm excited about it, just to be with everybody. Amen. Good to see old friends and familiar people and even some new ones. Amen. And I enjoyed the preaching last night. Boy, I got some help last night, didn't y'all? And you know, it's funny how that God reminds us of those things that we already know. But it just does us good to hear it so the Holy Ghost of God can drive it deeper in faith in our heart. Amen. All things are possible with God. Amen. We sometimes give up too soon. And boy, what a blessing it is to realize that God works even when we don't even see a work taking place. Amen. The unseen hand of God's doing something. Even tonight, souls are being stirred up and lives being drawn closer to the Lord. And that's what we need. We don't need to look around and say, well, this is what my wife needs, or this is what my husband needs, or this is, boy, this is good for my children. I'm glad I brought them. When we get to the place when we, like the preacher said last night, we get things right with ourselves, somehow or another, God takes care of everything else. Amen. And I'm thankful for that tonight. And I'm just happy to be here. And I didn't come to get out. I came to get in. Amen. I came to get all I can of it. I just can't help myself. The folks get up here and sing, and I can't sit still. I want to get up there and pick on something. Amen. And I don't mean to be, bigger than what I really am. I'm nothing. But I just love to go to church and get involved. Amen. And I just can't get enough of it. Amen. I just enjoy being around God's people, especially when you get around situations like this, because all over the country, most churches are deader than 4 o'clock in the morning. Amen. Amen. And it's just good to be in a place where folks can really enjoy preaching and singing and just the liberty in the Lord Jesus Christ. Amen. Well, I got something I want to give to you. And I want to share with you this here. And maybe it'd be a blessing to you. I got a kick out of it. I don't know where I got this from, but I ran across it today, and I thought, well, I think I might use that just to have fun with. But here's a letter that was written by supposedly Mrs. Clifton Hoard of Baird, Texas. Now, I don't know if this is actually happened or not. You can judge for yourself. But the tale goes something like this. She's riding ahead to a campground to make reservations. And the letter goes something like this. My friend is a rather old-fashioned lady. Y'all don't get ahead of me. Y'all already heard it, hadn't you? All right. She's a I can't stand people like that. I tell you something else I can't stand. I can't stand playing dominoes if somebody else already know what I have. One of these days, bless God, things are going to really work out good. I tell you, I'm looking forward to the day when Beaver whoops old Eddie. I'm looking forward when the Roadrunner gets whooped. Amen. Amen. Anyway. My friend, as she said, is a rather old-fashioned lady, and quite delicate and elegant, especially in her language. And she and her husband were planning a week's vacation in Florida, so she wrote to a particular campground and asked for a reservation. She wanted to make sure that the campground was fully equipped, but didn't know quite how to ask about the toilet facilities. She just couldn't bring herself to write the word toilet in her letter. And after much deliberation, she finally came up with an old-fashioned term that she could live with, perhaps, and she said, bathroom commode. But when she wrote that down on a piece of paper and looked at it, it just didn't look right, so she started writing all over again and rewrote the entire letter and referred to the bathroom commode as merely BC. You guys at text, you'll enjoy this. And she wrote the question, does the campground have its own BC? That's what she actually wrote. Well, the owner of the campground wasn't old-fashioned at all. And when he got the letter, he couldn't figure out just what the woman was talking about. That BC business really stumped him. And after worrying about it a while, he showed the letter to several campers, but they couldn't imagine what the lady meant either. So the campground owner finally coming to the conclusion that the lady must have been asking about the location of the local Baptist church. And he sat down and wrote a reply. Dear Madam, I regret very much the delay in answering your letter, but I now take the pleasure of informing you that a BC is located 9 miles north of the campground. It's capable of seating 250 people at one time. I admit, it is quite a distance away if you are in the habit of going regularly. But no doubt you will be pleased to know that a great number of people take their lunches along and make a day of it. They usually arrive early and stay late. The last time my wife and I went was 6 years ago, and it was crowded. We had to stand up the whole time we were there. It may be interesting to know that right now there is a supper plan to raise money to buy more seats. They're going to hold it in the basement of the BC. I would like to say it pains me very much not to be able to go more regularly, but it surely is no lack of desire on my part. As we grow older, it seems to be more of an effort, particularly in cold weather. If you do decide to come down to our campground, perhaps I could go with you the first time and sit with you and introduce you to all the other folks. Remember, this is a friendly community. Amen. A merry heart doeth good like a medicine. Take your Bible to Psalm 150. Let's all stand and stretch a little bit and read these short verses here. Psalm 150. Praise ye the Lord. Praise God in His sanctuary. Praise Him in the firmament of His power. Praise Him for His mighty acts. Praise Him according to His excellent greatness. Praise Him with the sound of the trumpet. Praise Him with the psaltery and harp. Praise Him with the timbrel and dance. Praise Him with stringed instruments and organs. Praise Him upon the loud cymbals. Praise Him upon the high sounding cymbals. Let everything that hath breath praise the Lord. Praise ye the Lord. Our Father, bless the reading of Thy Word in Jesus' name. Amen. You may sit down, and I want to preach on this thought. A wrong spirit, weak knees, and bad breath. Amen. Now, the Bible says, let everything that hath breath praise the Lord. Amen. And the reason I say that is because a lot of churches are just filling up an acre of land and are deader than midnight. Amen. I mean, listen, there's nothing going on. There's no rejoicing. There's no shout. There's no praising God. And the Bible says, let everything that hath breath praise the Lord. And most Christians, they just got bad breath. Amen. They can't praise the Lord. God gave them breath. But what comes out is murmuring. What comes out is arguing. What comes out is contention. What comes out is debate. They're always moaning and groaning and griping and complaining about their lot in life. And you go around some people and you listen to them talk, and you get in conversation with them, and when you get done, you're ready to slit your throat and theirs. Amen. I mean, they come into church, they look like they're going to a funeral. I mean, it's dead, it's dry. They've been so used to going, they don't even know why they're going anymore. Amen. The Bible said, let everything that hath breath praise the Lord. I'm telling you tonight, listen, it's a blessing to know that we don't have to gripe and complain. We don't have to bellyache, amen. We've got it better than most people in the world are ever going to have it. That's right. We throw away more food on the average city on Friday and Saturday night to feed a third world nation. And we gripe and we complain and we bellyache about our lot in life. We gripe about our car not having no air conditioning. We gripe about our home payment. We gripe about everything. Amen. I'm not talking about lost people griping. I'm talking about God's people griping. I'll tell you, they come to church, their favorite basketball team lost. Their favorite football team lost. And it has an effect on the whole service. The truth of the matter is, most people tonight could not even tell you, I can anyway, who won the Super Bowl this year. Amen? It doesn't matter no more. It's over. It don't matter what's going on in Hollywood. It don't matter what's going on in the world around you. God's people come to church and they're down. They're depressed. They're discouraged. They're down and out. Amen? They don't have anything it seemed like to rejoice about. But if you'll stop and think for a moment, the Bible said, let everything that hath breath praise the Lord. Praise the Lord. Amen. Now you say, well, I don't have anything to praise the Lord about. I'm going to give you a few things you ought to praise the Lord about. Amen. He saved us. How about that? He saved us. When I was lost and undone, when I had no hope, when there was no opportunity. Hey, listen, I couldn't reach up, He reached down. When I couldn't get up, He got down. I ain't no good for nothing, but He came and died upon an old rugged cross and shed His blood that I might be saved. Amen. He saved me. Do you remember the day you got saved? I bet you it's the way some people look when you ask that question. They look like they're just mad at you. They're angry at you. Let me tell you something. If you got a sour puss on tonight, you might need to check up on your salvation. Amen. You don't look like you're enjoying this. It looks like you're enduring this. I didn't come here to endure. I came here to enjoy. Do you remember the day you got saved? Can you go back in your mind's eye and remember that moment? And remember that hour when the burden of sin was lifted off your shoulder and Jesus came in your heart and you're filled with the Holy Ghost. Amen. He saved me. And I thank God for the cross at Calvary. It was preached so well tonight, sung about the sacrifice, the cleansing of sin. He was the sinless one who gave His life on the cross. He was the one selected. The songwriter said they went through heaven to find the Savior. No, they didn't. The Bible said before the foundation of the world, He was the Lamb of God. He was the one to shed His blood and to give His life on the cross of Calvary. Amen. He was the sacrificial one. He's the only, that's what they talk about today when they preach about it is finished. He's the only one that could finish it. He's the only one that could clear the deal. He's the only one that could wipe the slate clean. He's the only one that could save sinners. Let everything that hath breath, not bad breath, but that praise the Lord breath. Amen. Sweet breath. Kind breath. Amen. If you're breathing tonight, you ought to be able to thank God for the day that He saved you, for the day that He found you. Somebody said, I'm so glad I found the Lord. Oh, sit down, shut up. You didn't find the Lord. He found you. Amen. You weren't even looking for Him. You was living in sin. You were steeped in sin. You was no good for nothing. You were bound for hell. And if God didn't have to save you, God didn't have to do it, but He came and found you. Amen. Amen.
1: Amen.
0: That's something to praise the Lord about. Not only that, but He's the only one that can satisfy. I wonder how many Christians got one foot in the world, one foot in the church, and miserable in both worlds. What you need to do tonight is draw you a line and cross that line and say, as for me and my house, we're going to serve the Lord. Amen. He's the only one that can satisfy. And a lot of folks trying to satisfy with dope. Trying to satisfy with drink. They're trying to satisfy with sex. They're trying to satisfy with good feelings. They're trying to satisfy with their own ambition. But only Jesus can satisfy your soul. Amen. I was witnessing to a man last week, and he's going through some hard times marriage-wise, and he didn't really say a whole lot. And he's a lost man, far as I know. I got to tell him about Jesus, and he said, "This is where I'm at." He said, "I work and I stay busy. I try to keep my mind occupied and off that situation, but down deep inside, there is an empty pit. There is an emptiness down inside." You remember that day when you felt the same way? You remember that day when you was a living like you was a living? And everything you did that you thought brought joy, everything that you got involved with, you thought brought happiness and satisfaction? Down deep inside, there was an emptiness in the pit of your gut. Why? Because that satisfying feeling was not there. You try to find it in the world. You try to find it in people. You try to find it in money. You try to find it in jobs, an extra job, a future, all that kind of junk. Amen. And it didn't satisfy. Over here yonder in the book of John chapter 4, here's a woman. She ain't a good woman either. The Bible says that she came and to draw water at an odd hour. And the Bible said that Jesus spoke to her and said, "I want a drink. Give me a drink." Verse number 10, Jesus answered and said unto her, "If thou knewest the gift of God, and who it is that saith to thee, 'Give me to drink,' amen, thou wouldest have asked of him, and he would have given thee living water." I'm telling you, here's a woman whose condition was guilty. She was grieving in her soul. There was nothing good about the way she lived. She was shaking up. She was living with men that were not her husband.

toward it. More than serving God. More than trying to be faithful. More than your Bible. I'm going to tell you something tonight. When you serve God and when you read your Bible, when you pray, when you try to walk with God, when you try to live that kind of life that He's pleased with, brother, it'll satisfy you from the top of your head to the bottom of your foot. Amen. That's why we ought to praise the Lord. Most folk just walk around in a bad disposition. Weak knees and bad breath. They ain't said nothing about serving God. They don't have no joy. They don't have no satisfaction. They're trying to satisfy God of things in their life that cannot be done. Well, when you got saved, I'll tell you what, it changed a whole lot of your sinning. That sin don't feel the same way. That sin don't smell the same way. That sin that you're involved in, it don't do for you what it once did. Why? Because you found something else that brought a greater satisfaction, a greater joy, and a greater blessing to your life. Only Jesus can satisfy your soul. Only Jesus can bring your life to a place of purpose. Only Jesus can reveal His plan and make you satisfied with what you got. The reason most of us are not satisfied and we dry up and murmur and complain is because we ain't satisfied with what we have. And you'll never get excited. You'll never get satisfied with what He can give you until you get unsatisfied with what you are and how you're living. Amen. It takes a weeks of preaching to get the average church right with God. I'm going to tell you, it don't happen in a week no more. It don't happen in 2 or 3 days anymore. It takes a week just to get folks under conviction. Amen. It takes a while just to get folks to realize that they have strayed from God, that they have turned their back on God, that they're not where they be or to be with God. Amen. Oh, I'm glad tonight that we can praise the Lord with the breath that we have. Because only Jesus can satisfy. Let Him know. Listen, we can praise the Lord and be joyous this evening because He supplies all our ever need. I've got more tonight than I've ever had in my life. I haven't gone without a meal. I don't go without nice things to wear. God's given me a place to sleep every night. Amen. Everything I could want, everything I need, He satisfies, He supplies. Amen. I wish we could go into churches all across this nation that were like this tonight, where people were satisfied with God. Their needs were being supplied. That God was taking care of them. That God was meeting their needs and God was blessing their life. Man, wouldn't that be wonderful? But you go to the average church and all you do is see people whose faces are dragging. Their smiles are turned upside down. Their problems have got the best of them. And I'm not saying we're not going to have problems. There are folk here tonight, no doubt, that are hurting. They're having a hard time on the job. Hard time working with lost people. But let me tell you something. Whatever you need tonight, whatever the need might be tonight, only God can supply it. God told Elijah, He said, you go on over at that widow's house and you tell her that give you a cake, you know. And I'm going to take care of everything. And so he goes that way and begins to talk with her. And the Bible says in verse number 13 of chapter 17, Elijah said unto her, fear not, go and do as thou hast said. But make me thereof a little cake first, and bring it unto me, and after make for thee and for thy son. For thus saith the Lord, God of Israel, the barrel of meal shall not waste, neither shall the cruse of oil fail, until the day that the Lord sendeth rain upon the earth. And she went and did according to the saying of Elijah. And she and he and her house did eat many days. And the barrel of meal wasted not, neither did the cruse of oil fail, according to the word of the Lord which He spake by Elijah. I'm glad the same God that supplied Elijah

that supplied the widow Zarephath's need. The same God that supplied Elisha's need. The same God that supplied John the Baptist's need and Paul's need is the same God that can supply our need tonight. Amen. The Bible says, according to His riches in glory by Christ Jesus. Amen. Man, I'll tell you what, shake hands with a poor boy who owns everything. Amen. I'm telling you, I never will forget when we was just little boys. That's hard to imagine, I know. When I was little, in the second grade, I weighed about 180 pounds. Amen. Mama used to make me stand like this and put a sheet over me where we could watch home movies. No, she didn't. I don't know what it was. We grew up in a home where Daddy loved Mama. And Mama loved Daddy. We never knew if there was a need. We never knew if there was something missing. There was always love in our home. There was always a sense of security in our home. There was always the knowledge that we were loved by Mama and Daddy. Well, my heart goes out today for those children that got 2 weeks over here and then 2 weeks back over here. And oftentimes they're made to make a choice between a Mama and Daddy. Amen. We ought to pray for them tonight. I remember one time, I don't know what was going on, if the job, Dad had lost a job or something wasn't right, but I can't tell you what the problem might have been, but there must have been a need. There must have been a time when there wasn't much in the icebox. There wasn't much food in the cupboard. I never will forget one day. There was a couple of cars pulled up out there by the driveway, and these men, I recognized them because they came from the church, amen. I recognize I'm seeing them at church, and they come in and had 2 sacks of groceries and walked in there and set them on that table, went back to the car and got another bunch, went back and they just kept on coming and kept. There's 4 of us, me and 2 brothers and a sister. We was gathering around that table slapping them bags all open. Hey, look at here, here's some Captain Crunch, look at here, here's some bologna, look at here, here's some cheese. Man, we was having a time. Amen. You say, what was it? God supplying our needs. I'm sure we could go around this building tonight and get testimony after testimony of how God has supplied our needs. That's something to praise God about. What a thank God for the needs that's been supplied. The gas that's in our car. The shoes that's on our feet. The food that's on our table. The joy that's in our heart. The salvation we've obtained. Yet through it all, we manage to gripe. We manage to complain. We find something to bellyache about and murmur. And yet all the while, He's been a supplying our needs. Well, there have been a time when the needs was great, but there ain't no need He can't supply. There ain't no situation He can't resolve. There's no circumstance that He can't correct. Amen. I'm glad God is still in the supplying business. Amen. What a praise the Lord. Let everything that hath breath praise the Lord. But most of the breath in the church nowadays is bad. Amen. They sing, woe is me, chapter 1. Woe is me, verse 2, amen. Amen. Doom, despair, and agony on me. Deep, dark depression. Excessive misery. If it weren't for bad luck, I'd have no luck at all. And they put that to a gospel tune. But the Bible said, let everything that hath breath praise the Lord. Why? Because He saved us. Amen. He purchased our salvation. He redeemed us from iniquity. We're saved and on the road to heaven tonight. He supplies our needs. Amen. He satisfies our soul. Let everything that hath breath. Hey, what about this? The shelter in the time of storm. God did not exempt us. Just because we're His children from the storm. God didn't say, I'm going to save you, but you'll never have to go through another storm again.
I'm going to save you. I'm going to keep you. But you are eliminated from tears. You are exempt from heartache. In this building here tonight, there's probably some hurting going on down deep inside that only God knows about. There's probably some lady or some man sitting here tonight that is wounded. And their spirit is grieved. Their life is out of kilter. Their fellowship with God is in a minor chord. Everything is not peaches and cream. But God said that He would be our shelter in a time of storm. And Paul here in a storm called Euroclydon. Name of them hurricanes just wasn't something man came up with. Bible named them way back yonder. That old storm began to blow. That old storm, the Bible said it tore that ship apart. But Paul stood up and said, there stood by me this night the angel of God whose I am and who I serve. Amen. Brother, He's a shelter in a time of storm. He'll take care of us. He'll lead us through. Amen. I was coming into service tonight and somebody asked me about my daddy. And the last time I was here, I think I told you he was pretty bad sick. He's gone to be with the Lord now. I tell you, for weeks and weeks at a time, we stood by him at his bedside. For about the last month, he was bedridden. Paul had the dementia so bad he busted his head up over and over and over again. And finally, that's what killed him. We was over there in that hospital over there in Lawton at the VA center. Mama, she's blind and can't see, and she's sitting over there next to Dad, just rubbing his arm. We was all sitting there. It was late, early in the morning. The doctors and nurses came in and said, it's just a matter of time. He's gonna be gone in a minute. And man, there's something that happens to you. I can't explain the feeling that happens to you when you've been told that Dad is about to go or that Mama's about to go. I'm telling you, those years went to my mind. The years when we played ball. The years when he took me out for an ice cream cone. The years that he helped me, taught me, whipped me, corrected me. The storm was raging that night. And we'd started doing what we've done ever since He showed us, ever since we was kids, how we can handle a storm. We got to singing. He laid there. I don't know if He could hear us or not. They say He might. I don't know. But we started cutting loose and singing, down here my burden's heavy.

0: day of coming. Soon I'll step on heaven's shore, and I won't have to worry anymore. About that time, Mama jumped in there, and my brothers jumped in there, and the harmony come in there, and the family started getting strong, and the shelter began to be our shield. I won't have to worry when I reach the other shore. All my troubles will be over, and I'll rest forevermore. My eyes will be on Jesus. My heart will be aglow. And I won't have to worry anymore. We had a shelter in the time of storm. Let everything that hath breath praise the Lord. He's a shelter in the storm. He's a shelter in sorrow. He's a shelter in sickness. He's a shelter when things are falling apart. Thank God He's a refuge that we can run to time and time and time again. Amen. Let everything that hath breath praise the Lord. Over here in the book of Isaiah chapter 33, we find that we ought to praise the Lord and we give God the glory for the stability in our faith. Has your faith been tried lately? Yeah, are you ever? I'm like the fellow, I don't know, maybe y'all can agree with me, but I'm like the fellow that said, Lord, I believe, but help thou mine unbelief. God has a means and a way to stabilize our faith. In Isaiah 33 and verse 5, the Bible said, the Lord is exalted, for He dwelleth on high. He hath filled Zion with judgment and righteousness, and wisdom and knowledge shall be the stability of thy times, and strength of salvation, for the fear of the Lord is His treasure. Boy, I'm thankful tonight when everything's going bad, when everything's falling apart, when everything seems hopeless. Thank God the Lord has a way of getting underneath us and stabilizing our faith and keeping us strong in the hour of battle. Amen. Do you feel like giving up tonight? Do you feel like that it's getting harder and harder? A lot of folk like that. I'm glad the Lord can stabilize. He can give us stability. Yes, to stand in the midst of the storm. This church has gone through some rough times. I call him my pastor, Brother Charlie, last year. Man, it was uncertain what was going to happen. You all remember that. We were praying. We was looking, you know. I mean, it was kind of gloomy there for a little bit. But the Lord stabilized our faith then. Brought the man of God through it and gave us faith to go on. I'm glad tonight. Let everything that hath breath praise the Lord for His stabilization. He can keep us in a time of storm. He can help us. He can lead us. He can guide us. He is our shelter in a time of storm. Let everything that hath breath, you have breath, praise ye the Lord. Praise ye the Lord. Now, because He sealed us. I'm thankful tonight that when I got saved, the Holy Ghost of God had cut my soul loose from that flesh. Inside of me is a saved man, amen. Born again, I have the new life, the new birth. I battle with that outward man. I mean, he's sinful, he's wicked, he's ugly. Amen. If you're saved tonight, you know that battle. We're all schizos. You ever seen them cartoons? Got the devil over here, the pitchfork, and you got the angel over here with the halo? Go to church. Don't want to. You got saved the other day. Go to church. I don't care. I don't want to. I'm tired. Read your Bible. No. Don't do that. I want to do it. Why? I want to do it. If you're saved, you know exactly what I'm talking about. I'm glad tonight, bless God, that I'm sealed unto the day of redemption. I'm sealed by the power of the Holy Ghost of God. I'm saved. I'm saved to the uttermost. I don't have to worry about losing my salvation. I don't have to worry about it getting away from me. Amen. sealed unto the day of redemption. That makes that verse over in 1 John chapter 3 a whole lot more sensible. That the Bible talks about the part of us that don't sin. Amen. That's that Holy Ghost sealing part. The soul. I'm glad tonight, dear God, that we're saved and sealed unto the day of redemption. Amen. I'm glad I'm not like those folks saved one day, lost the next. Saved, lost, saved, lost, saved, lost, up and down the right day. He said He'd give unto me eternal life. And I would not perish, but have everlasting life. That's what He said. Seal. I thank God. Let everything that hath breath praise ye the Lord for the sealing of our soul. Then I won't say this. Oh, thank God, let everything that hath breath. Most of the breath in churches is bad.
1: Yeah. Go ahead. Come on.
0: Amen.
1: Come on.
0: I mean, they don't know how to praise God. Well, you know what I'm trying to say, don't you? It's just a weird title, that's all. But most people, all they do is moan and groan. They don't have anything sweet. They don't have anything refreshing coming out their mouth. It's all bad breath. I'm thankful tonight that we have something to praise God about. And let me say this. And I'll be done. Now, we ought to praise the Lord and give God the praise for His coming. Yeah. It's soon. Yeah. It's already been said here tonight. It's coming. It's soon. Amen. Amen. There's going to be a wonderful day of rejoicing when God comes back. When the Lord comes back, we'll rejoice forevermore. There's going to be a reunion. Oh, I'm going to get back with Daddy. Amen. He's already been up there. He'll say, come here, son. Let me show you this. Look at this right here. Check this. Hey, there's going to be a reunion. Amen. I might have said goodbye down here, but I'll say hello up there. Amen. There's going to be a rapture of the church. Amen. The dead in Christ shall rise first, and we shall meet the Lord in the air. Amen. Let everything that hath breath praise the Lord. You ought not leave here this week mully grubbing. And things might be bad back at the house. There might be an old goat waiting on you. You might have a bitter church member. But if you'll get some shouts, some praise in your soul, they might be better when you work on them a little bit. You'll go home to problems. You'll go home to trial. You'll go home to difficulty. But praise God, let everything that hath breath praise the Lord. Amen. He's coming soon. Amen. Well, I'm looking forward to that. Yeah, somebody was talking about that a while ago, about the Lord coming and riding them white stallions. I think that's what they said. Getting ready, amen. I've never been a horseman. Amen. Now, these Navajos are horse people. Some they ain't handle them. But one of these days, I've got me a white horse waiting on me. He's going to jump. Whoa. Easy, boy. Easy. Amen. We'll settle him down. You all can ride with saddles, but us Indians, we're going to ride bareback. Amen. Whoa, settle down now. Whoa, we're going to get on that thing. He's coming back, and we're going down. Amen. He's coming. He's coming soon. Gotta get ready. Better stay ready. He's coming soon. Let everything that hath... Praise the Lord. Praise the Lord for salvation. Praise the Lord for eternal security. Praise the Lord for this old King James Bible. Let everything...

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1: Thanks for coming. The book of Isaiah. We've been preaching out of the book of Isaiah. We're at chapter 3. Last time we preached out, it was verse 8. Now we're going to do verse 9. So I did mention that the book of Isaiah is going to be strict. It's going to be a lot strict. And I was going to point out some things. And then doctrinally, it's to the Jews in the tribulation. Spiritually, we can apply it to us in the church age. And then historically, it already happened back in Isaiah's time. So if you really look at the book of Isaiah, if you really read it, man, he saw what's going on today. And the same with Daniel. It's like the Lord just gave it to these men. And I'm not saying Dr. Ruckman was a prophet, but when you read some of his commentary that he wrote back in 1970s, he wrote about it today too. So what's going on today? It's just like, man. And then Dr. Greg Estep, the same thing. The bread would be $5 and the eggs would be $9, $10. And what's the price of eggs now? The gas price be $5, in some places $8. Today I saw the gas price and I just looked the other way. I was like, man. And then I just said, come on, Joe, what do you need? Talking about Joe Biden. And so then I just looked away and put some gas in the vehicle. But verse 9, the Bible here says, we're going to try to do verse by verse. I'll probably go English and Navajo as well again tonight because we have an elderly here. The book of Isaiah, just go asking Isaiah, yeah, go nasty, hot on the libe, but hon now, got a honey. Aro, it's chine o you, Pomado Bejay, cash a jet, don't know how to Ado, Arbigaha, Daha Ard, and the Dot out, the Hardo Arno. 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yet de not la hala arjit e hasse to arj e anigo ekhane. So the book of Isaiah chapter 3 verse 9, the Bible here says to show of their countenance do with witness against them, and they declare their sin as Sodom, they hide it not. Woe unto their soul, for they have revealed evil unto themselves. So we're going to go verse by verse instead of reading the whole chapter. So we'll pray. Dear God, thank you again for everything you have done for us. Lord, help me to preach to your people and get me out of the way. I thank you again, Father, for everything. Bless us and take care of us, Lord. In Jesus' name I pray. Amen. So in verse 8, Judah and Jerusalem had turned against God with their tongue and their doing. So they turned against God, and then they just, what they were doing, it was abomination to the Lord. The Lord didn't like it. So the title is called Evil Rewards. Evil Rewards. So why'd you come up with the title? Because whatever the child of God were doing back then, God just reward them for what they were doing. And so what do you mean they got rewarded? Because all the evil things that they did when they got out of Egypt, and they were stiff-necked people. Some of them, the king followed the God. Some of them went back and served wicked gods, and they're just going back and forth. And so whatever sin that they had committed, the Lord just rewarded them. Not in a good way, but in a bad way. And so spiritually, that can happen to us in the church age. We can do anything, any evil thing that you want to do, and the attitude is saying that I'm going to heaven anyways, the Lord might just give you an evil reward. An evil reward may be some. You just have to, I don't know where your heart is. I don't know where your thought is. I don't know how your walk is with the Lord. So if you're living right, the Lord will reward you for the things that you had done because you were living right. But if you're living evil, the Lord will reward you for all the evil things that you had done. And so in verse 9, they couldn't hide it. It tells us that they couldn't hide it. It was just exposed. And whatever sin that they were doing, man, it was just happening before the Lord's eyes. And so just like today, right? What's going on today? There's no shame in sin, right? There's no shame in sin. Everywhere, wherever you look, whichever you turn, there's sin. I thank God that reservation hasn't gone to that point yet where they just do it in public. Maybe they do, but we hardly go out. So, but if you go to the nearest town, you just see it's just sin everywhere, and mainly here. Verse 9, he spoke about Sodom. Because these people were just doing Sodom. Sodomites everywhere. Man holding man's hand. Ladies holding ladies' hand. And, there was no shame. And the Lord will reward them for evil. And so, Jesus Christ, Amen. no matter what we do, last night we found out what a Christian is doing today, God is long-suffering for us. Amen. Aren't you glad that God just don't throw us away? Are you glad that God don't say to me, he says, oh, get the Calvary Church member and then draw lines. It's like what he did to Moses. He says, who be on our side? If you're on God's side, cross the line. And the people that really believe in God crosses the line. And the people that didn't believe in God over there, the earth don't open up today, right? You know why the earth don't open up? Grace. Mercy. Why? Because Jesus Christ had died for us. Amen. And so here, and whatever they were doing, they were rewarded evil. They rewarded evil to themselves. Evil would be the reward according to the person's wickedness. So back then, whatever wickedness they did, the Lord rewarded them for it. So tonight, like I said, I don't know where your heart is, where your thought is, how your walk is with the Lord. But if there's any sin in your life, if there's any wickedness in our life, God will reward us for what we had done, whether it's good or bad. Well, so today, I was thinking about it, even though Christ is here, but that's the reason why there's a judgment seat of Christ, right? What evil things had we done in our life that displeased the Lord? Only you know. And only me know. I know. And so, yet the righteousness would be rewarded according to his righteousness. Let's read that, verse 10. The Bible there says, say ye to the righteous that it shall be well with him, for they shall eat the fruit of their doing. In verse 11, it tells us, woe unto the wicked, it shall be all with him, for the reward of his hand shall be given. And so, like I said, if we're doing evil in the sight of the Lord will reward us for it. It ain't going to be nothing good. It's going to be something bad. So if I studied the judgment seat of Christ, the Bible there tells us that God will judge what you had done, whether it was good or bad. And if it was bad, if it was wicked, your rewards will burn up in front of you. You'll get none. If it was good, and then your reward will go through the fire, you'll get the precious stone, gold, and silver. It'll be rewarded to you. And so all the wickedness of the sin that we're doing is going to be the hay, wood, and stubble. So Amen. I said it many times, I look forward to going to heaven, but I'm not looking forward to the judgment seat of Christ. Because the judgment seat of Christ, man, that's something. Church members, oh, I'll get to heaven and say this to God. No, you won't. Well, it's going to be me and God. No, you won't. You know what? The way I understood the Bible is, get it right with God. Get it right with him here in this present world. So when you die, then all he's going to say is, well done, thy good and faithful servant. Enter thou in. That's how I understood it. Amen. And here's the reward, their evil reward. Number one, they are oppressed by children. So let's go read verse 12. As for my people, children are their oppression. We'll stop there. So if you're just living in sin, On the oinahlo. Just doing your own thing. If you're living in wickedness, what does it say? As you read the Bible in the Old Testament, and if you really say the Word of God, and then the New Testament, I believe it was saying that your children will not know the Lord. Your children ain't going to know God. So it's very important tonight. We said it many times. Even Brother Calvin has said it many times. Bring your children to church. And I heard a preacher say that on church night that your light should be off at home because you're in church. And your light should be on when you're not in church. It takes prayer for a child to come back to church. That's why the Bible tells us pray without ceasing. You just don't pray for your child one time and say, oh Lord, bring them to church. No, you got to continue to pray for your children to come to church. And you ought to think about it. Maybe the reason why some of our children ate in church is because of the sin that we had done in the past. And they're holding on to that. And they're holding on to this. Oh, I'm going to show my mom. I'm going to show my dad. I'm going to show them that this is how they hurt me. And I'm not going to go to church. And I ain't going to listen to him. And I go, they don't have respect for the elderly. They don't have respect for the parents. They don't have respect for anything anymore today. Children today, they don't have respect for nobody, nothing. They're trying to run the show. They're trying to live a life that they're too young to live. They're too young to start, and they think that they know it all. But to tell you the truth tonight, church, children don't know it all. Amen. And so, a children starts with a lack of respect and authority. 2 Kings. Chapter 2, verse 23. And he went up from thence unto Bethel, and as he was going up by thy way, there came forth little children out of the city and mocked him and said unto him, go up, thou bald head, go up, thou bald head. And he turned back and looked on them and cursed them in the name of the Lord. And there came forth two she bears out of the wood and tear 40 and two children of them. So these children were laughing about this man of God. Do you know that today, in the church age, that children do laugh about men of God? They might not get destroyed by a bear, but there's something ahead of them. Something will happen to them. It might be through sickness. It might be through hard times. It might not be, it might not, they might not know the Lord. Or there might be death. The death is the last resort for a person to come back to the Lord. Do y'all know that? They lose respect. They don't even open the door for the elderlies. Later,

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That's wicked, man. Why would you want to do that to a mom? Why would you want to why do you want to take money away from your mom and gamble on it and lose everything and just leave your mom there crying? Why? Because here they probably did something evil in the past life and then caught up with them. Amen. Today, mom and dad are burying their children. According to the Bible, how I read is that the children are supposed to bury their mom and dad. Why? Because they went against Ephesians 6, 1, 2, and 3. Because if you are children, if you obey your parents, you will live long. Amen. It's mom and dad's own fault for not training up the child. Proverbs 22:6, train up a child. When he's old, he will not depart from it. And children lost respect for coming to church. Children lost respect for obeying mom and dad. And any other authority that's out there, they lost respect for it. Look up here, teenagers. If you disrespect an elderly or your mom and dad or any authority, it will catch up with you. Amen? It will catch up with you, and then you're going to realize, hey, God was right. God was the way, the truth, and the life. Mark chapter 7. Verse 10 to 13. Moses said, honor thy father and thy mother, and whoso curses father or mother, let him die in death. Do you know that's the reason why a lot of children are cursing their mom and dad? That's why a lot of children are dying today. Because it was given to Moses to honor thy father and mother. And if you off honor your mom and dad, you will live long. But if you're cursing your mom and dad, man, death is ahead of you. You ought to think about it, because today a lot of children, a lot of teenagers, a lot of young people are dying. It's their parents burying their children. Something's wrong there. But ye say, if a man shall say to his father or mother, it is Corban that is to say a gift, by whatsoever thou mightest be profited by me, he shall be free. If ye say, suffer him no more, and do for his father or mother, making the word of God of none effect through your tradition which you have delivered, and many such like things do ye. So verse 13, making the word of God of none effect. So if you're living in evil, even though you're living in evil, right, then you wake up, oh, got to be in church. And then you tell your children, let's go to church. It's not going to affect them. Because they were looking at you. If you're in church, world, church, your children are sitting there. World, church, world. Then you say, oh, let's go to church. I said, huh? We're not going to go to church. It ain't going to affect them. Why? Because it was our own fault. It was our own fault that we didn't train up our child to read the word of God, to pray. It's a blessing to see a child pray. It's a blessing to read the word of God. And I don't want any of my children to go against God, but they have their own walk with the Lord. I hope that they continue to walk with the Lord. One of them 16.

0: more years, then she has to make a decision. Some of you are almost at age 18, you have to make a decision. Is the decision that you're going to walk with God, or are you going to go into the world? I want to say tonight, if you choose the world, it's not worth it. It ain't worth it. Amen. I know there's not a lot of amens here, but hey, I'm telling you, the Bible just tells the truth. Today I heard a man of God says that give them the truth. Preach the truth. Teach the truth. No matter they get hurt or offended, give it to them. And if you give it to them, they're going to realize that, hey, the preacher was right because it's written in the Bible. Amen. They'll get mad at you, but amen. If they get mad at you, but if they get mad at you, amen. He says the reason why I say amen is because when you stand before you, the man of God, stand before God, you told them. They will get judged for it, not you. I said, amen. And so he just went down the line. He said, he says, stay with the word of God. Don't go into the world. He just went down the line. They said a bunch of stuff to him. He was beaten. He was whipping. And because he told the truth, and a lot of people got offended. And he was beaten, but he said, I rejoice. Amen. So tonight, I'm going to say tonight that if you will choose to live in a wicked life, to choose to live in a wicked ways, you have an evil reward ahead of you. I don't know what that evil reward is. It may not happen tonight. It may not happen tomorrow. It may not happen next week, next month. It may happen in a year from now. 3, 4, 5 years from now. Amen. Second Timothy 3:2. Without natural affection, truth breaker, false accusers, and continuant, fierce despiser of those that are good. Am I reading the right one? Hold on. Traitors, heady, high-minded, lovers of pleasure, more than lovers of God. Having a form of godliness, but denying the power thereof, for such turned away. So that's where, if a person starts to live in wicked, that's what they're headed for. They're turning away from God. They get so high-minded. I want to tell you something today, tonight. High-minded means pride. Number one list on God's prideful list, number one list that God hates is the number one, the first thing that's on God's list is pride. Tonight, if you're full of pride, the Lord will bring you down. The Lord will humble you. It's best that you are humble yourself than the Lord to bring you down. If the Lord brings you down, man, that song, you're going to get hurt. That's what wickedness does. Wickedness brings prideful, and then prideful, the Lord will bring you down. And what, whose fault was it? It was our own fault because we were so high-minded. This is all my life. This is what I paid for. It's all mine. And it's going to be me, all about me. the Lord will just bring you down. First Timothy 1:9. Knowing this, that the law is not made for a righteous man, but for the lawlessness of disobedience, for the ungodly, and for the sinners, for unholy, profane, for murderers and father and murderer, and murderers of mother, and manslayers. So what happened here? Mom and dad, if you choose to live in wicked ways, your children will be disobedient to you. And that's why there's a lot of murderers, people killing one another. And there's a lot of gangs. And there's a lot of school shooting. School shooting going around killing innocent children. You know, they kill people. Let me just say this, man. If you want to kill and want to shoot somebody, join an army so we can send you off and fight in a real war instead of shooting these innocent children. You leave these innocent children alone. Amen. Same for you, Sodomites. Leave our children alone. Amen. You better leave my child alone. You better go into, if you're a man, you better go into a man's restroom. Amen. Amen. If you're a lady, you better go into the lady's restroom. Because my family, when they go to the restroom in public area, I stand by the restroom. Amen. Why? To protect them. We need men like that to protect your family, stand by the restroom to make sure that there's no cross-dressers going to the restroom. Oh, you can't say that about them. Well, it's sin. Amen. Well, they have a rule over it. Yeah, I know that, but I have a child too. They got a law for them too. Amen. You ain't going to go to the same restaurant where my children go. Amen. Or they're human. Yeah, if they're human, oh, they're made. No, they don't. They're not made that way. They made themselves that way. Why? Why? Because they didn't want to hear truth. Why? Because they didn't want to listen to truth. Why? Because they didn't want to listen to their parents. They listened to somebody else. Say that, oh, you're made that way. You're a girl. No, you're not. Whoever told you that is a liar. Amen. I tell that to my son. I says, son, you're a boy. Stay over here. You're a boy. Boys, stay with dad. Amen. Like I said, if you want to shoot some children, join the army. Get trained. We'll send you off. You can take your anger out on them. If you come back, praise God. If you get killed, I guess praise God. Amen. Because you're killing children over here. Amen. Number two. When a person lives in a wicked life, they are ruled by women. I'm not against women, guys, ladies. I said it before, my wife is one of them. So I read a book how many of you know Dr. Bill Hagee or something like that? He taught on this. He says that if a woman hits a presidency, when a woman sits in the office, she always starts a war. Or she'll just bring the nation down. Look at it. We have a vice president for Navajo Nation and America. Look at America. Where is America at? America is just going down. Just going down, down, down. Verse 12 tells us, let's go back to Isaiah. Oh, he's against women. I can already see that in the future, that somebody's going to type something on the comments, say, oh, you're against women. Do you know that everything would be all right if the woman were just to obey the Bible? You know what the Bible says about a woman? You are not to have authority over a man. Amen. Verse 12. The Bible there says, and woman rule over them. Woman rule over us? Our vice president is really wicked. I don't know. She's just wicked. And she could lie through her teeth. I'm talking about the vice president of the United States. And it's sad to say that our people and the nation is blind to that. Why? Because they live in wickedness. We live in wickedness. You and I live in wickedness. Why? Because what's America going? What's America doing? Accepted everything, right? And that one nation is trying to open a alcohol to sell. Oh, wait. They were ruled by a woman like Jezebel. Jezebel ran the husband Ahab. I was reading that today. Ahab is the king. And the king is run by the woman. What's going on with our president? She's been run by the woman. It's more like the vice president of the United States is running the nation. Because our president is not all there. You know, people are, how many, man, if you don't see it, man, you're blind to it. The president gives a speech. Then turns around, nobody behind him. He's trying to shake hands. Nobody's behind him. And then they just cover it. Oh, he's the best president. He's not. Amen. You know what they did at that border patrol? When the TV news were going in there, they were going in there and here, they just cleaned that one area. Quiet TV, Biden and God, to show the people that the borders are secured. President Biden, Biden, Ako, E. Arret, Nakai, Arret, Yahaila, Kilia, Ika, so Kare, Adoden, Nakai, Joshua, Adoden, Halan, Biden, Adon, Akodini. Amen. It's our own fault. A lot of Navajos, they say, oh, I hate Mexican people, but yet you voted for Biden. And you voted for Biden, you agreed to it to bring these people in. Now you have no right to say you hate them because you opened it yourself, because you voted for that, because you agree with it. So you have no business saying that you hate some immigrant coming in, Mexican people coming in. Amen. I love America. But she turned away from God. America is in wickedness big time. It's like there's no hope. The only reason why things haven't really happened is because some of the saved people, some of us, is still praying for America. Amen? An American. And that we need to take that flag down and replace it with a new one to let everybody know that we are on American soil. Amen? Just like how that flag is half gone. That's how America is. America is half gone. Why? Because of wickedness. And reward is coming. It's going to be evil. Amen? I spoke to a man a while back. I said, oh, the Chimbihika. I don't know how, where he's getting his news or doctrine. Man, I've been teaching him, preaching to him, showing him verses from the Bible. He sits up, the Chimbihika. So where are you reading? Are you even saved? Amen. Amen. I'm not afraid of hunger. I'm not afraid of anything. Why? I have Jesus Christ living in me, which gives me peace. So I'm not worried about hunger. Amen. I eat once a day. If it's going to be going to that, just give me water. Amen. One of the preachers asked Dr. Gene Kim, what do you believe? What do you think about Centaur? This is a skinwalker. Because Centaur hasn't come. It's going to come until the tribulation. Amen. She goes, you know where I believe they're getting their doctrine from? Matthew 24. They're stuck in that area. Matthew 24 is not written to you. It's written to the Jews in the tribulation. What book should I read then, preacher? Well, you're in the church age. So read Romans to Philemon. That's written to you. Amen. Amen. Every time when we come up from here, you see that dinosaur? Where? Today, that you saw dinosaur. It's a tree that looks like a dinosaur. It's like, oh yeah, little but it's in ha. It's a tree that looks like a dinosaur. Yeah, that was right. Did you see that giraffe? Where? Amen. They are led by transgressors. Number three, led by transgressors. Verse 12, back to Isaiah. O my people, they which led thee, caused thee to an errand and destroyed the way of the path. What did Biden say? Let me think about it. I don't know if I remember. I'll work for the American people. I'll bring the gas prices down. I want to bring the middle class up. I don't know why they say middle class. I'll say you're poor or you're rich. Two things. There's no in between. Amen. They're trying to make it all
1: pretty and buff it up, say we're the middle class.
0: No, we're poor. Amen. You know why they say that? They're trying to make you vote for them and believe a lie. And you voted for them, and now they're... Amen. They cause an error to destroy the way of what was ahead. Do you know that every transgressor, every political person is a liar? And they destroyed America. You know why they destroyed America? They took out the King James Bible. You know what happened? They threw the King James Bible way over there, and they're trying to follow some, I don't know. They say they're following God, but they're not. If they were following God, America would have been in a better shape. America would have been in a better shape. I'm gonna say something there. My God is a great God. My God can take you out of office. Amen. Don't ever challenge my God, because my God will win. Amen. My God will save you if you choose to accept Him. My God will take care of you if you decide to follow Him. My God will lead the Navajo Nation the right way if you choose to follow Him with the King James Bible in your hand. Amen. I'm tradition to know. Hey, yet young on the know. I call the never care. Young, hey, I can't even not on the heart. Can do it since this day. It's such a New York. It's I think one of the next young not that the champion. He cannot do the reason why he's saying it because the corns ain't growing. You just need to go east. That's where we're getting our food from. There's a lot of crops over there. Corn is taller than me. Amen. Do you destroy stuff? Number four, I'm going to say this. If you live in wickedness, you will be judged by God. Verse 13 to 14, back to Isaiah. The Lord standeth up to plead and sitteth to judge the people, or standeth to judge the people. The Lord will enter into the judgment with ancient of his people and the prince thereof, for ye have eaten up the vineyard, and spoil of the poor is in your house. Ultimately, the goal of the transgressors here is to get rich from the poor people. The other day it was asked, who was the president that didn't get paid when they weren't president? Anybody want to guess? There's two presidents that was not paid for being a president. Trump is one of them. Who's the other one? Do you remember? Who? Kennedy? Those are the two presidents that didn't get paid. They didn't get rich off of us. I think Donald Trump only got $1. Well, George Bush, Bill Clinton, Obama, Hillary Clinton, I can name a lot of people, they just became a billionaire when they hit the office. Amen. I want to hit our president now. I heard him say, I will help the people that were struggling. Navajo Nation president said that I will help the people that were struggling. I will help the people that were rejected at the unemployment office and in the employment office. And so I was telling my wife this. I sent my application many times to Navajo Nation employment. It got rejected over and over. For some reason, I got all the qualifications from NTUA, all the certificate and whatnot. I turned it into Navajo Nation. I got a letter back. And it's the same qualification from NTUA and Navajo Nation job. It says, you don't qualify. I said, what? I don't qualify? I have a PDH hours. Not a PDH. Water resource. I have all this. I know all of it. You don't qualify. I said, wow. My Navajo people, my Navajo Nation won't help me. My Navajo Nation won't hire me because I'm not experienced. Or is it because I don't have a degree? I'm just telling my wife, now I have a degree now. I don't have a degree. He says, I have a PhD, doctor's degree, biblical. They ain't going to look at, well, the Bible is science, the Bible is environment, the Bible is geographic, the Bible, everything is a. Everything what the world is offering is all in here, so therefore I'm qualified. It was like, they're going to look at it differently. So I know, I'm just saying that. Amen. Do you know that? I'm going to end it with this. The people that were living in wickedness, they threw out God's accountability. Say, oh, God loves everybody. Oh, God loves this. Oh, God loves sin. God, why would God love to destroy? Why would God, a loving God, destroy mankind? Why would a loving God do all this? So they're throwing all the accountability back to God. But Romans chapter 14 tells us that you're going to be still be accountable for what you did. Amen. Romans 14, 12. So then every one of us shall give an account of himself to God. Period. That's Bible there. I'm not Joel Osteen, okay? Probably be a big old auditorium. Oh, I guess she's 2-story, 3-story. You know why there's a little bit of people here? Because the man of God preaches out of King James Bible and tells the truth, preaches truth. And I guarantee you that the people that's going to be watching just probably ain't going to like it. Oh, Preacher Yazzie, Pastor Yazzie is against women. You know, he's against sodomite. Well, the Bible says it's wrong, it's wrong. Amen. Amen. That's the Bible class, Bible preaching tonight, teaching class, whatever the way you want to take it. But that's the message tonight. Amen. What a wicked, living in wicked can cause that will bring you an evil reward. Let's pray. We pray for your prayer letter. The altars are open. It's prayer night tonight. Pray for, again, please pray for the missionaries. I want to do this, so I might do it Sunday. I'm going to
1: put the missionary's name on it, and then we're going to put it in the offering plate, and then we're going to draw names, and then whoever you draw, you're going to pray for that missionary for a month. And then we're going to come back at the end of the month, we're going to put it back in the offering plate, and then we're going to shake it up, and then draw names, and whoever you draw for that month again, you're going to pray for that missionary for a month again. Right now, we're supporting 9 missionaries, because we lost one. He came back, he got off the field. So I believe he's back in the States. So there's 9 missionaries that we support. Continue to pray for that. And then plus, some of them are writing to us, like the Davis family, he's asking for a prayer. And Paul Bach, asking for prayer. And all the Navajo preachers, we need to add them all in and pray for them. And so pray for that. And other than that, let's go. If altars are open, let's pray.

Yeah, they have been. They could all two wells Baptist Church or Otto Nita Hanana Sito Les Kodokap Zadishin Otto Sleepin be. I want you to open your Bible up to the book of Acts, chapter 4, verse 33. Acts Olyagi Otto Dinkunet Sadashagi Otto and that Katino at Kakunet Walt Kaigi Kashinil Idole. The Bible says, and with great power gave the apostles witness of the resurrection of the Lord Jesus, and great grace was upon them all. Well, to just give you a couple of thoughts here concerning the two greats that are mentioned in this verse. So then I kiss Kehaz an Tsago Bajahota. Don Tsago Eya Sad Nakide Ke Bahone. It's a large Eya Tsago Azil. What don't me? I don't know. Kune in Tsago Ajopa Baha Ozi. This verse speaks of two greats, and there's a great power and a great grace. And let's go to the Lord in prayer. We need that great power, and we need that great grace daily in our life. Our Father, our God, we thank you. Bodni hi kon zadigi kodo anane neto kodo beni chanadi tzipiniye kon nai kato lest ashode kon benache be aget e tin linigi. Zad kodo in kilishana in late ashode, bodni Jesus Christ in zupinistahot edole. First of all, I want to speak a little bit on that great power. And notice the preference for this power. You know, in the world that we live in, they talk about horsepower. They talk about electrical power, and they talk about nuclear power, and then there's a political power. But you know what? There is no power like the spiritual power of the Holy Spirit. Anidi ye de ziki belate ego zilet alate be ziliki to e nishik aho be ziliki bahinte. Akodi, the world we live in knows nothing about this great power. Kon hinado hayu kon beta os kaya. Hot ashe be zil. 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The da lata yot ebe et ziliki e ya the nishiti yini be et zil. You know, we can do a lot of things with electrical power, horsepower, nuclear power. But, you know, the power that we need to do some things with is the greater power of the Holy Spirit, nishiti yini. There are greater things that we can know by this power, the God, great power, the spiritual power can do greater things than any power known to man. And that's the power that we need. The church needs this great power spiritually.
hat ege da gabza pa hon ho church has a age kenaji ka ho ako gabbe tsi pa hateno church ikido ba chin da chakwas ne aro has net ob chin da ya na cha hedo da ba chin da benat ege e ya god ayot ab be tsi lit ab gate ban chike ab gate ban chike a tsi pa haten ko I don't not let that a question. Even in Nako, Nija, but that is kind of preference is that you might receive great power. Notice the, not only the preference, but notice the proclamation in this power. Great power gave the apostle witness of the resurrection of Jesus Christ, of the Lord Jesus, ne? That great power here in our text is doctrinally sound. Ada be na intinigi hadas ego be no tinsete. Ta anigo be itziligi bahint ikwe. You know that true spiritual power is a doctrine mentioned here. Great powers, no. Ako, that true spiritual power. You know, first of all, that true spiritual power doesn't teach error. O zi edo be natin tindat a ni yot a be zi be natin tinon chirigi ni bits a da zi ligi et a ni go be natin tin. You know, if people claim the spiritual power, but they're not doctrinally sound, go. Then all that they say will be false. That thou ye no teach oh ni tahod and has nessa hotat ayot ego be itzili it's a yego e ye tahwez nito ye tahinado ye tahindoles eh that thou a nikita shniho nantes zita no to ajota ye tahinoko the net number is ziha nigo kahashi kobasa na otlis yene. No change. There's no healing. There is nothing really going on other than the exchange of germs, maybe. Notice that the power is not to go around and tell people you're healing. The purpose is not for you to go out, but it says with great power, witness, ne? They witness. Benachi ye aya God ya o ini dani tito ko. We are witnesses by the power that God gives us. This power is not given for personal gain. It's not given for our glory, but it is given to help our service be effective. God bana has aga. God ba. Or nishas aga quagga. It ain't all sneeze, Benny. It ain't sneeze or got by or any need no by who is not all this. Ebony, a yot out the lean heart at Adoko. Ako, you know what? Seeking this power, this great power, selfishly, is not a good way to obtain, what you call it, pleasure with the Lord. It's not a good way to please the Lord. When God calls you to do that great and exceptional task for Him, you know what? He will provide that great power to do it. God bicho kyo hai leto benashe yot a tsilo hoches ne. A cold o hai yu da hazne da bide nine da do da bitsilo da hazne. Da kweig e ya Jesus. Ye na di zagi a tsil pa hanne.
eben nach der Oini da nicht lido und hier später haben sie ein paar Chitahuilni, The resurrection power of Jesus Christ is something that God has given us. Not it's the you state the heart that a chile gabia itza atana isi kanapahit enaha tanaha tanas gizo bitispe ada gabe wait see that a quag nishidini yod ebe zi yen ki hod let yo con hi hiya edo hado taso ekatishin betahini nako otlanen lego. You got this great power within you. Ni hollo joko. Ni yone be na anish. Ako gabza da honia. To as many as believe on him, gave he the power to become the sons of God. Ebe di yin gaba shini da si tli gaba be itzi. Nish iti yini kadin hi da hollo ko. Ako kwege. Di ni zindo lish. Di e laho be itzi li te. Greater than any power known to man, this power of spiritual power. And then notice the next great thing here. He says there, the second part of that verse, and great grace was upon them all. Great grace, the grace, the second grace applies to us believers again. The character of grace there says, great. Great grace is not an impressive to people as great power. Allah ni atzile yot abe atzile be na anishati nigo ajo danitsin, but not too many people appreciate the great grace. Sa ya kwege tza, you know, you think that the great power is glamorous. And mankind desires great power. But he's not that interested in the great grace. But you know something? Before power can come to a Christian's life, he has to experience this great grace. Grace must come first. It helps us in our salvation. It helps us in our service. It helps us when we suffer. It helps us when we need to step up for the Lord. This great grace helps us in our work, helps us in our walk. You know, great power is needed for the exceptional, but great grace is needed for the ordinary. The ordinary life, kona hasan bakai or tlanisi tli the jidat or kujet ajo paayot ebe hini najo and hayat e. And great grace is not that exciting, but you know what? We need it. Why? We need it more than the great power. Because great grace is something that you cannot do without. For by grace are you saved through faith, that not of yourself. Ephesians 2:8. Akwaege nit asat. Akwaege ajopat akeko. Don't hit on me, for by grace are you saved. Ajo pat e ya be sta il de. The net that was it be in yeis nishado yon ashiado kasta. You cannot enter into heaven by works. You cannot even please God going to heaven by works. The only way you're going to please God is by accepting his grace. This Ibn is called the great grace is upon them all. Nia. It says was upon them all. Ah, the tcho. You'll note that great power was only on the apostles here. But then the Bible verse finished with, you know, with great grace on them all.
The apostles needed that great power to do the task of proclaiming the gospel, which is the death, the burial, and the resurrection of Jesus Christ. Jesus Christ does sada nadi za hatno ebahot does nepenia does adiki yot abe zidi baby kitahat slit. Akunde adzitsko eya ajopa yot e baby kitahat slit. They weren't really proclaiming the gospel, but all of them are to be living the gospel. You need all the grace that you can have. You need all the grace you can get. All the people need great grace for living the Christian life. Don't forget, you need all the grace that you can have to live this Christian life. He'll make all grace abound unto you. God is able and willing to extend all the grace we need to us. You remember that. You remember next time that, you know, you come to a situation where you seem like you're going down, you're getting defeated, you're being opposed. It's good to know that His grace is sufficient. Yeah. Great grace might not be as popular as great power, but you need grace first. Because, folks, that's what we need to live the Christian life. And the apostles had it. That's why they could preach with great power about the resurrection of the Lord Jesus. You and I can still do the same too. We're going to be in that parade. We're going to be preaching by the grace of God with all power. With great grace and great power, the Lord's word will be demonstrated through His servants. What an opportunity to exhibit the great power of God and also to see the grace of God through our testimony. And I hope that you'll join us. So we find today two greats. Do you have that in your life? Was there a time when Christ came into your heart and when He finished His work inside of you that the Holy Spirit took up residence? He should not only be resident, He should be president. He should be presiding over your new life. Therefore, if any man be in Christ, is a new creature, now all things are passed away, and behold, all things become new. That new life, Iggy, it's got to be lived by the power of God. And then that new life is only made possible by the grace of God. Ayot ego ajopa ulye, that great grace. 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Kadet akwiche behini, non hayate. I hope that you got the two greats in your life and that you're living a testimony of the great grace that's given to all men that are willing to receive it.
And then you have that great power to witness. God ba yel ki ga ba o ini ni tlingo. 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The grace of God. Ga be jo ba be sta il te shi kwas ni. 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

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Amen. 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

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He was piling it up for tomorrow. He said, "Soul, take thine ease, for thou hast much goods laid up in store." But he forgot something. And what he forgot was that you can't stay here. Listen, you can have everything this world has to offer. You can have the big home. You can have the nice cars. 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

0: Exodus chapter number 13. Exodus chapter number 13. Exodus chapter 13 here. We'll read a few verses and then we'll pray and then give you what God put in my heart here. All it's not on. Now, on that? Alrighty. Alright, Exodus chapter 13. The Bible says in verse number 17, it says, and it came to pass when Pharaoh had let the people go, that God led them not through the way of the land of the Philistines, although that was near. For God said, lest peradventure the people repent when they see war and they return to Egypt. But God led the people about through the way of the wilderness of the Red Sea. The children of Israel went up harnessed out of the land of Egypt. And Moses took the bones of Joseph with him, for he had surely sworn to the children of Israel, saying, God will surely visit you, and ye shall carry up my bones away, away hence with you, away hence with you. And they took their journey from Succoth and encamped in Etham in the edge of the wilderness. And the Lord went before them by day in a pillar of a cloud to lead them by the way, by night in a pillar of fire to give them light to go by day and night. He took not away the pillar of the cloud by day nor the pillar of fire by night from before the people. I want to preach now on this, the thought of the detours of God. The detours of God. And this portion of scripture here is what it's talking about. God led the nation of Israel. The Bible says He didn't lead them the way through the land of Philistines, but He took them about the long way around. And I look at that, and I had a devotion on it the other day, and it said, spoke to my heart. So I'll try to give that out to you all tonight. So just go, Lord, in prayer. Lord in heaven, I pray for your blessing now. Lord, and I pray you get the honor and the glory out of this, Father, and it helps the folks. May you speak to people, Lord God, as only you can. Lord, I love you. And I pray you come again soon, Lord. I'm sure looking forward to that. And I just, Lord, just want to say I'm happy with you, Father. And God, I don't want to ever, Lord, get to the point where I get bitter or disgruntled towards you, Father. And I just want to stay with you and do what's right, Lord. And I love you. And I pray all in Jesus' name. Amen. Amen. Like I said, I'm preaching on the detours of God here tonight. Notice, if you ever looked on a map, when Israel left Egypt there, you look on a map, let's say here's the Mediterranean Sea, down here's Africa, and here's the Middle East, whatnot. When you leave, the Bible says the way to the Philistine was right along the coast. From me as traveling, I always look for the shortest distance between two places. You know, I want to get there, man. I'm not trying to go the long way, scenic route. To me, after all these years of running the roads, flying here and there, I tell you what, scenery is getting overrated after a while, amen. Tell you what, man, if some people just, we want to take the scenery route, I said, go ahead, not me, I gotta get there, preach, and then go on to the next place. So, I've seen a lot of places in the United States, and me, go straight. Nation of Israel, on the map, you look at it, Bible says there, they didn't go the way to Philistines. The Bible says the Lord led them about. God took a detour for the nation of Israel for them, and that's what I appreciate about you and your life. You know, some things, you know, you have a detour in your life. God uses these things. You know, in your Christian life, you know, God has a goal and a purpose for you to get there. In the text here, God's purpose and desire for Israel, promised them, was to take them to the promised land. That was God's desire. That was the goal. But you notice there, God said, before you get there, He said, I've got to take you around this way. God had a purpose there. That was a providential, or it was God's plan to detour them for a while. You know, just a few thoughts here about introduction, you know, but, you know, detours, some detours in the Christian life are a personal choice. Some Christians, they take a detour from the plan of God, or they detour from serving the Lord, they detour from being a Christian, and that's a personal choice of theirs. You say, what do you mean by that? They know where they should go, they know what they should do in the Christian life, but their own choice is, well, I'm going to go do this instead. The detours they make is a personal choice. You look through there, look through some examples. I look at Jacob. Jacob, he took a personal choice detour. He said, man, I'm going out here. His mom told him, he said, go back to my brother's house. You'll get your wife there. And you know, about 20 years there, when he got his wives and his children, all that, man, he had a personal choice detour. Amen. Not only Jacob you find like that, but I look at Moses the same way. The Bible says when you compare what Moses did in Exodus 3 and the book of Hebrews, the Bible says about him that
1: He came to the point where he came to his brother and he said, man, he thought that they should have understood that God had raised them up. He said, I'm ready to lead you guys out. And that's when he killed that Egyptian there in Exodus. And the Bible says there, that didn't happen then. What happened? He went to the backside desert for another 40 years. He took a personal choice detour there. He said, man, I don't think so. He turned off, went the other direction. I don't see that, but I see with Jonah. He said, Lord said, go to Nineveh and preach to that great city. And Jonah said, nah. He said, I'm taking a personal choice here. I'm detouring. I'm going the other way. See, that's the way some people are. Detours in Christian life. Some people make it out of personal choice. And they just get out of the will of God. They get away from church. They get away from where they're supposed to be going in the Christian life. And they just go on a detour. Amen. Not only them, but I also see some detours are a penalty for sin. Some detours in people are a penalty for sin. Okay, what do you mean by that? The nation of Israel, they were on a detour. But the Bible says there they were going on this journey, which is 11 days journey. But the Bible says there it took them 40 years to do it. You know what that was? It was a penalty for sin. You know, they had, man, God had told them to go in at a certain time. They didn't go in. And what happened as a result there? The Bible says about them that, man, they end up spending extra time out there in the wilderness that they should have never spent out there. That was extra time on the detour that should have never taken place. It was a penalty of their own sin. You know, I look at some Christians and knowing some Christians, their Christian life, they get off somewhere, man, and because of the sin in their life, man, they end up going astray from God, and they never get back where they need to be. You know why? It's part of chastisement in their life. They need to get back here serving God, getting faithful, but man, they just took a detour, man, they said, man, because of sin in their life. They let that thing eat at them and fester, some bad choice they made, and man, now they're paying for it and dealing with it, and they're trying to get back where they need to be. That's a penalty for sin detour. But in the text here, that's not what we're looking at. We're not looking at personal choice detour. We're not looking at penalty for sin. You know the kind we're looking at? The kind that was the plan of God. God said, Israel, I got a detour for you. I want you to get to the promised land. But before you get there, he said, I need to take you all the way around over here. Amen. You know, God had a purpose for them. And I look at some detours in your Christian life. I don't know what God has for everyone here tonight. I know that God, I want you to get mad to get saved. I know that God wants you to get in church. I know that God wants you to grow. I know that God wants you to be a witness. I know that God wants you to live a separated life. But you know, you say, well, what else should I do? Well, wherever else God puts you, I don't know where your promised land is. God does have a place for you. Some of you, you might be in it tonight. Amen. You are in exactly, man, doing the thing God wants with your life right now. But then some of you know where? God might be putting you on a little detour for a little bit. You say, well, what's the big deal of that? Well, let's look at it with me here. There's some things that they had to learn about this thing, you know. I look at it this way here. One of the first things I learned about a detour is this. A detour in God's plan is not a denial to your life. It's not God denying them. God didn't say, I'm not taking the promised land. God said, no, we'll take you there, but we'll get there eventually. Some people, they get the idea, like for myself, you know, God called me to preach. You know, God called me to preach, but the next day I wasn't an evangelist. Amen. I wasn't there. You say, why? God put me in a little detour for a little bit. Amen. You say, why is that? Well, there's some things I'll mention here a little bit, but the detour was not denial of God's plan on my life. Some people, they think that, well, I'm not doing what God told me to do. I'm not here. They get to this idea where they're just floating around in their life and they got no purpose and whatnot in their life. And they don't realize they might just be on a detour right now tonight. Some of you, you just might be on a detour. It's not that God's denying you. It's just that God said, I got to take you the long way around first. Some of you young people growing up here tonight, you say, man, preacher, I want to do this in my life. I want to do that in my life. Okay, good. Nothing wrong with it. We're not denying you from that, some of those things. But you know what? It might take you a while to get there. Amen. Some of you, you're looking for a boyfriend, girlfriend. You're looking for a job. You're looking to move out on your own. Well, I want to do it. Okay. I understand that. But hey, or maybe not right now. Just go and look. God might got you on a detour right now. It's not that God's denying you. It's not that God's telling you, yo, you can't do that. No, God said, yeah, okay. Well, let me just take you over here first. Take you the long way around a little bit a while. Amen. You say, why did do that? Well, God, one of the reasons why God took the nation of Israel on the detour here was based upon His knowledge of His people.
0: Notice what it says there in that scripture there. It says there, God led them not through the way of the land of Philistines, although that was near. For God said, lest peradventure the people. God said, the reason why I'm taking you on a detour, he said, because I know you all. He said, when you see war, you're going to turn around and run back. He said, so I'm not taking you there yet. I'll take you around first before you get there. God said, because I know who you are. Amen. Yo, you young people here tonight, you might be on a detour from God for a while. And you say, man, I'm out of school. I'm where I'm doing this and I'm ready for this. Well, maybe not now. You say, why? Because God knows who you are. God says, you know what? There's still some things in your life that need to learn. There's still some things in your life that need to be built up. There's still some things in your life that need to be better in your life. Amen? You're not ready for some of these things. Amen? You're not ready for handling lots of money. You're not ready for living in the world. You're not ready for making on your own yet. Just God says, I got you on a little detour. Just hang on. Like I said, detour is not denial. It's not God saying no, forever no. God said, just hold on. Hang on a little bit. Amen? He had a detour because he knew his people. You know, he had a detour because he knew his people, but he had a detour because he knew the path would be hard. He said, man, this ain't going to be easy. When you get into the promised land, you're going to have to fight for every square inch of that land. And right now, as you all are, you're not ready for that. He said, I need soldiers. But before I can have you as soldiers fight, he said, all you ever known was the life of slaves. He says, you know what? The path is going to be hard for you. He said, so I got you a little detour. I'm going to zigzag this thing a little while. Amen. Any of you ever gone hill climbing? You ever gone out, man, hiked the trail out in the woods somewhere? You know what? One of the things you don't do, you don't run at it straight. Now, you can try that. Be us guys, and when I was... when I was back in the day, when I wasn't looking like an evangelist, amen, let's put it that way. Dad said it this way. He said, son, do the work of an evangelist, but don't eat like one. Amen. But Dad don't. I've been trying to heed that. But you know, there was the times, man, when we were teenage boys, man, there'd be a hill out there and everybody said, let's go. And we'd all challenge each other, run up to the top, just straight at it. You know why? Because that's just a guy thing. I'm going to go up the straightest path. Beat everybody, and if I can't beat everybody, I'm going to knock everybody down so I get up there first. Man, that was our attitude. But you know what? The best way to conquer a hill? Zigzag. You know what it was? It's kind of like a detour. Or go wrap around the hill. Take a slow winding trail to get up there. God says, I know the path is going to be hard, so I've got to take you there slowly. Some of you young people right now, like I said here, you know what? God has a path for you. You know the path ahead of you is going to be tough. Man, you're going to face some things that man, even I didn't face. See, when I was some of you's age, man, I didn't have a cell phone. And I think, man, I'm glad I didn't. You're dealing with stuff I didn't have to deal with. Man, I tell you, that was like we were talking about earlier. Church discipline almost cannot be done in a church because of all the social media and all the access people have. You almost cannot discipline anybody in the church because everybody's into everybody's mix. Everybody knows everybody, what everybody's going on. Instead of praying and trying to deal with things properly, they won't let it go. Amen. The path is going to be hard for some of you young people. Amen. So because of that, God said, I got to take you on a detour because the path is going to be hard. Not only that, but he said, not only because I know my people, I know the path, but he said, I know the predators along the way. He said, the Philistines are right there guarding their border. He said, I know when you see them, you're going to turn and run. Amen. And you know what? It didn't take much to turn around the nation of Israel. You read the next couple of chapters, the Bible says when they came to the Red Sea there, they turned around and they said, oh, let's go back to Egypt. Just coming to the Red Sea made them want to turn around. God said, I know if you see the Philistines, you're going to run back. God knows that some of you here tonight, God knows that, man, some things you're going to visit, you're going to deal with. God said, man, when you deal with it, you're going to turn, you're going to quit on me. He said, no, I can't have that. I'm going to take you on a detour a little bit. I'm not talking about taking you out of church or getting you out of the Bible. I'm not talking about that. I'm talking about just God just taking a little while longer in your life to get you where He wants you to be. Sometimes we get impatient with that. Well, how come I'm not fulfilling everything? How come I'm just floating around? How come I just feel like, man, there's no purpose in my life? It may not be that. It's not a denial. It just might be a detour God has for you tonight. Amen. I'll give you a few quick things more here. You know what? During the detour, there's some things that God wants you to learn. Number one, you know, during the detour, God wants you to learn to be dependent. Dependent. What do you mean dependent? God wants you to depend on Him. What you learn during a detour, God says, learn me. You find that right here in the rest of the passage. He said, He took not away the pillar of cloud by day, nor the pillar of fire by night. You know why? He said, I want you to learn that my presence will go with you. I will lead as long as you follow. I'll be there for you. Amen. Young men, young ladies, let me tell you something, man, for growing up in that life that you had there, been there, done that. Tell you something, He will be there. Amen. I mean, I tell you, man, He will be there for you every step of the way. Amen. Stick with Him. I tell you what now, this is the best life. There ain't no life better out there. The world may offer better pay, better hours, better benefits, but I tell you, this life is still the best life. Amen. And I love, man, serving God tonight. I got back there praying a little bit. I just said, Lord, I'm happy what You've done for me. I'm happy where I'm at. I'm happy what You've given. Lord, even some of the hard times I'm going, Lord, I'm happy with it tonight. God, I'm glad where I'm at tonight. Amen. There's one thing during the detour of your life God is trying to teach. He's trying to teach you, depend on Him. He knows the path you got to take. He knows what you got to face. He knows how long it's going to take you to get there. Trust His judgment tonight. Trust Him tonight. Amen. Trust His Word. Trust the time He's taking on you. Trust everything He's got for you tonight. Amen. Ain't nobody like God tonight, man. I mean, if you can just get that one lesson during the detour of your life to depend on Him, that'd be the greatest lesson in your life. Too many depend on talent. They depend on their treasure. They depend on what they have and their abilities. Man, I tell you what, none of that works out there in the wilderness. None of that works out there in the conquering the promised land. You know what works? Depending on Him. You know who will get you through? He will. Amen. You know what will help you get through? Your prayer, your walk with God. You can stand the trials. You can stand the test of time when you got a relationship with Him. You know where that comes? Detour. Amen. You know, growing the Christian life, that's been an experience of just getting to know Him better. That's all I want to do, just to know Him. Amen. Yeah, I want to learn more about Christianity. I want to learn all these things about in and outs, up and down, all that. But more than that, I just want to know Him. Get to enjoy who He is, man. Man, just learn to trust in Him and let Him lead. Man, when He provides, just take it. Amen. When He does something for you, just rejoice and enjoy it. Amen. He not only wants you dependent, but also, I believe, number two, He wants you defensive. Defensive. What do you mean by that? Notice there, the Bible says there, lest the people repent when they see war. God said, I got to take a bunch of slaves that were slaves in Egypt and turn them into soldiers. He said, not only want you to depend on me, but I want to let you learn how to be defensive. Learn how to fight. Learn how to be a soldier for God. Learn about the spiritual warfare. Learn about what's going on, man, outside these doors. The Bible says, wrestle not against flesh and blood. Learn what that means firsthand. I know most of you can quote that verse, man. We wrestle not against flesh and blood, but against principalities, dark rulers, darkest world, spirits weak and hot. I know you can quote that, but do you know what that means firsthand? Do you know firsthand there are forces that you can't see at work in this world that are trying to hinder the gospel, destroy the churches, ruin families, and then destroy our nation? Do you understand that tonight? You understand to meet that, you need the power of God, the armor of God, the word of God, the peace of God, and the power of God. Do you realize that? Do you realize you can stand against it with His help? You know where that comes from? On a detour. God said, I'm going to show you all how to fight. So when you get there, you just won't be a bunch of slaves. He said, man, you get there as soldiers. Amen. Tell you what, man, the more and more I travel around, I didn't believe it, but I do now. See, like our country is getting really sissy. It is. Boys and men, there's an attack on masculinity, it seems like. to be masculine, confrontational, militant, manly, they tear that down as bad as they can. Man, they build up feminism, liberalism. Amen. And they're so, they're getting you so interested in yourself, what you look like, how you, man, that disgusts me. Amen. Get defensive. Get on the winning side. Amen. Learn to fight for what you got. Amen. Not only that, but number three here, you know, God has a duty to her to teach them to be dependent, defensive, but also He wanted them disciplined. You say, what do you mean by discipline? Notice what He says there, verse 18. Israel went up harnessed. Harnessed. You know what harness is? It's like when you saddle a horse. Get a horse, man, and you put the saddle blanket on it. Man, throw the reins over it, halters, man, and put the bit in its mouth. Put a pack on there, the saddle, maybe a pack on it. You want you done? You harness that thing. That horse has a lot of power. But once you've got it in the right way set up and going the right direction, man, it'd be a blessing to ride around. Amen. You know what God said? Israel is raw power, but they're not harnessed. You know where that comes from? Discipline them. He said, I've got to train them to go this direction, how to do it. You young people, you think you're ready for the world? I'll tell you what, when you're in your 20s, you look back at your teenage years, and you look, man, I was really dumb. Can I get a witness there? All you that went 20 and 30, you think, man, why was I acting that way? You notice that 20-year-olds don't like to hang around with teenagers? You ever notice that? They don't. They look at them, and they're like, well, you were that. You were that. You said, I don't like to hang around. Why? You were that. I mean, you still are that. You're not a teenager, but you still think act like one. Amen. You know what He wants you to do? Discipline. Train you how to be a Christian. Train you how to be a leader. Train you how to be a man. Train you how to be a lady of God. Train you how to be just an effective believer for the Lord. That's all He's trying to do. Not only to discipline you, but also, here, I've got two more, I'll be done here. God's detour, one thing He wanted for them is to give them some discernment. God had some discernment here. He said, I'm taking you on a detour because I know what's best for you. And I want you to learn that. The reason why some of you are on a detour tonight, or God's got a detour plan for you here, you know why it's for? Discernment. Teach you something about sense. And having some sense. Amen. Some maturity. Yeah, I've got to thinking about maturity. What is maturity? Everybody's got various definitions, and a lot of them are good. But you know that verse there has always stuck out to me in Corinthians where he says, when I became man, I put away childish things. There's a point in your life when you say, I don't do that anymore because that's childish. I don't act that way anymore. Why? It's childish. I don't mess with that anymore because that's childish. You just put it away in this life. It don't interest you anymore. Amen. You just say, that's done. I enjoyed it while I had it in my life, but now that's gone. There's something to that about maturity. The discernment comes like knowing that that's gone now. That's no longer part of my life. You know, these folks, they get to a certain age and they have what they call a midlife crisis. Then they go back to trying to be a teenager, going through that whole phase again. Not to wonder about that. What in the world are they doing that for?

That's part of that. You know where you learn that? A lot of times on a detour, God takes you and says, before I get you in there, you got to learn some discernment. Learn to accept responsibility. And man, only responsibility, but man up. Just say, hey, you know what? It's time for this. I do this, and I do that because I'm a man. I do it because I'm at this age, and I do it because this is part of life. Amen. Last of all, you know, God got you in a detour, not only that, because of that, but also God wants you to be determined. Determined. Notice what he says, lest the people repent when they see war and return to Egypt. You know what God didn't want? God said, I don't want you going back. God took them on a detour. Why? To build them up and get them some determination in them. Get them an attitude of not quitting. You know, you read the next few chapters, they come to the Red Sea. They see the water in front of them. They see the mountains around them. They see the desert. They see Pharaoh behind them. Oh, that's so bad. First thing they want to do, I'm just giving up. Can't do this no more. God says, no. He said, the reason why I got to take you on this detour, you need to learn how to quit being a quitter. Don't give up so easy. Don't give up so easy on Christianity. Don't give up so easy when I'm trying to live for the Lord. Oh, this is hard. All of us that had children at one time where you gave them a task and said, I want you to do this, do that. They're okay, okay. Then after a while, I don't want to do it no more. It's hard. Everybody had a parent like, all you parents, you had a child like that? They just threw in the towel. I don't want to do it. Why? Too hard. Sometimes it's schoolwork. Do this. And, oh, it's just too much. It's hard. You know what you're trying to build in them? Some determination. So they don't give up easy. Learn that down the road in life, man, there are going to be things that are hard. There are going to be things that are tougher than this. You give up on this easy stuff, man, what are you going to do when those harder stuff come? Man, learn, put some guts in them. Amen. Amen. I believe a lot of that comes from the parents, and I believe the way he's raised. Dad just put something in us, man. We don't quit. We don't give up. Man, it's hard. Things get rough. Things don't go our way. Well, just keep plugging along. Might take a couple of baby steps here and there, but we're going to go, keep going on for God. You know, God, man, got you in detours to teach you not to quit easy. Well, I don't right now. Well, how's things with your church attendance? How's things with your personal life? You give up on them real easy? What are you still hanging on to in your prayer life that, man, you hadn't seen anything happening, but you're still praying for it? Amen. Still praying, but God, I feel like you should do something. That's determination. God, I got this thing I'm dealing with and I don't want it to quit me. God, help me to stick with it, dear God. Fight it, and fight it, and fight it, and fight it. Amen. You know what I mean? It's determination. Where did they learn all that? God said, I take you on a detour. See, the detour was not denial. The detour was just a time for them to avoid something that was hard. But they could still advance in the right direction. I got something for you. But just not right now. This is what you need first. You need men to depend on me. You need some discipline. He said, you need some discernment. You need some determination. He said, man, you need to get defensive. You need to get a little fight in you. He said, on this detour, I said, I'm going to show you all that. So now when you get there, you'll be ready for it. You know, the sad part is that it lasted 40 years. Deuteronomy chapter 1 says, 11 days journey took them 40 years. You know, some people are, they're on a detour perpetually. One day he said, Lord, what do you want me to learn here? What am I missing? What's not clicking in my head? Amen. Let God show you. No, God, I tell you, you're a pastor, man. I tell you what, man. You know, when I pastored, I saw that in people. God trying to show them something, and you just kind of sit back and pray they get it. Some they don't. Some they, one day they say, what am I missing? You really want to know? You take the Bible out, read them, and say, well, this is what I think you need right here. You learn that to help you. Amen. So if you're on detour today, just be patient and learn what you got to learn there. Let God help you with it. I said there, the goal, don't lose sight of the goal. The goal is the promised land. Don't lose sight of what God's got for your life, what God can do in your life. Man, you know, these last years traveling, I see the old man

God passing out the scene. For me, the goal is to help carry on old-fashioned Christianity. This way. This way, right here. Man, because the Lord don't come, and I pray He does, man. I pray He does. But man, if He doesn't, man, it's going to be on us to carry this on. And I just, man, when the time comes, alright, let's go. And some of you, that's what you need to realize. Let's not lose sight of the goal. There's still something to get to, man. This, the world's out there, it's going on, doing what it's doing, man. But there's still a great life here, Christianity. We got still something to preach to the rest of this world and, man, to churches and Christianity, man, to say, hey, this is the way. Walk ye therein. Amen. And I don't want it to die out. Amen. I like shouting. I like running out. I like this old man that got preached. I like all that. I like camp meetings. Amen. I like when God stirs around the church. And I like to get involved in mission work. I like raising money for mission projects. And I like being involved in that kind of stuff. I like seeing that. And I don't want that to die. You know what you need to do? God, you got me on this thing here. Lord, when the time comes,

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1: All right, folks, we got a song here. It's going to be about the prodigal son. And it's a sad story about how this prodigal got away from his father. But the good news is he came back. And so I'm going to play it, but I'm going to play it in the key of F. It's got to be in the key of F. Feeling footloose and fancy-free, a feather-brained fella faced his fond father, a formidable figure, to find a fast way to get his father to fork over the family finances. He then fled afar off from the farm to foreign fields and fretted his fortune, feasting fabulously and following fun and foolishness with his faithless friends. Then forlorn and for sure forsaken by fickle friends, since folly had finished his finances, he found a foreign fella who forced him to be a feed flinger to filthy fat swine in the farmyard. Finally he saith, "Phooey, my father's flunkies are fed more food than I find and fare far fancier." So, forsaking fate, friends, and folly, he forsooth fled that farm to find his fond, faithful father. And finding him, he saith, "Father, I have flunked. I have foolishly flung away my fabulous fortune and forfeited the family's favor. However," the fine, faithful father fell on his fuzzy neck with an affectionate kiss on his face and said, "Fit his filthy feet with the finest and find the best ring for his finger and fast. Fetch the fatted fatling and we shall feed and frolic frivolously till filled full. For the fine, fair son, though he foolishly followed the flesh and failed, did flee and forsake to come forward forcefully famished and is now free from his fetters, found and forgiven."